That's One Way Sky. He'll be in our spotlight in about 25 minutes, so hang in there with us. Yeah. Let's head to Peru. Here's Nova Lima.

0: 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Everyday I. I'm Larry Kay. I'm inviting you over to our homepage, indigenousandmusic.com. 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All right, here's Joe DeQuest, waiting for you.
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Culture Shock. It's time to head down to Window Rock, Arizona. Here's a Toffley, Midnight Soldier.

0: Oh yeah, Hatafli, Midnight Soldier. 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
1: 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This week's word comes from Kakahtla Florence Marks Sheikley. And the word this week is Kitch-on-a-got.
2: Kitch-on-a-got.
1: That means rainbow. And here's a sentence. It is from the rain that we always see rainbows. Let's hear it again. Rainbow. Gunnish Chisht Khune Lance Twitchell, Gold Belt Heritage Foundation, and the University of Alaska, Southeast, for this audio.
3: Kakashat Florence Mark Shakley is Shukach Adi and a child of a Chukanidi man. She grew up on Mark's trail in a family that used Tlingit as the primary language and were involved in teaching and publishing in Tlingit. She has taught the language at all levels and has served as the teacher of teachers in the Juneau area for decades now.
1: Tune in next week for another Tlingit Word of the Week from KTOO.

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0: I'm Larry Kay, and welcome to our Indigenous in Music Spotlight Interview. It's always special to reconnect with artists that we shared the stage with. In February 2024, Indigenous in Music welcomed One Way Sky to the Whiskey A Go-Go in L.A., where they brought their powerful sound to the legendary stage. Today, founder Adrian D. Thomas returns for a second visit with us. Get ready for a special treat. One Way Sky is dropping their new release, Oblivion, right on top of today's show. It's time to jump into our circle. Let's find out all about him and his band and their music. Ladies and gentlemen, let's welcome back Mr. Adrian D. Thomas. Hi, Adrian. How you doing?
1: Hey, what's going on, everybody? Skuxiotic, Skuktosh. How you doing?
0: Good to see ya. Looks like you're sweating over there in Arizona.
1: Yeah, it's hot out here still. Still over 100 degrees.
0: Oh, man, you got to turn on some air.
1: Yeah.
0: Well, it's good to have you back on the show. How you been doing? Staying busy?
1: Yeah, we've been busy. Me and the boys, we've just been trying to stay as busy as we can, playing as many shows as we can, wherever we can. And we just recently signed with Indie Groove, and, they're helping us try to go the extra mile. So, right. Yeah.
0: Mm-hmm. Congratulations. Good job.
1: Thank you so much.
0: Well, I'm happy to have you back on the show. Why don't we start by telling us a little bit about yourself, and then we'll talk about the band and what's new. So why don't you go ahead and hit the stage?
1: Well, Skuktosh, everybody. I am Apshugik, Adrian D. Thomas, Anyomje Evokki, Hilly River Indian Community. What's up, everybody? And my name is Adrian D. Thomas, a.k.a. Smokey D. Palm Tree. I come from District 5 of the Hilly River Indian Community, and I also play guitar, and I sing for One Way Sky. And yeah.
0: Now, are you the founder, or did you bring the band together all together and find it?
1: Man, we're founding members.
0: Okay.
1: But we all came together through universe, lined us together,
0: nice.
1: Put us together, not as bandmates, but brothers. And,
0: sure.
1: We've been able to build a foundation together
0: mm-hmm.
1: on our lands. We come from Gila River and Tonopah Nation. And, our story began where we come from. Our story began in the carport of my house, just looking
0: nice
1: out at the sunset. We would just be practicing during the sunset.
0: Sure.
1: That's how One Way Sky started.
0: Now, who's in the band?
1: Oh, we got Loma Manuel from District 3, Sacatone of Gila River Indian Community. We got Cody Brugier from Chuchu of the Tonopah Nation. And we got Damian Carlos. He's from Crowhang, from the Tonopah Nation, and that is us, One Way Sky.
0: Nice. Now, congratulations on signing with Indie Groove Records. How did that partnership come together, and what does having a record label behind One Way Sky mean for this next chapter?
1: Yeah, I just woke up to an email one day, and it was just a message from, Jessie Preston, who was part of the label.
0: Mm-hmm.
1: She had reached out trying to just get to know us and, see if there was anything that we could do to work together to kind of develop each other. And having them help us, has been such a big help.
0: Good.
1: One of the coolest things they've been able to do for us is, bring us out to Washington, the hometown of Kurt Cobain,
0: mm-hmm.
1: Aberdeen. They were hosting World Music Day. They were able to get us to headline, and they were able to bring us out for that. And it was
0: wow.
1: so cool to see the hometown of Kurt Cobain and to see the love of his community and how much his work impacted not just the world, but even where he came from, his foundation.
0: Yeah.
1: It strengthened that music community there, and I think that's such a beautiful thing.
0: Yes. Let's talk about today's fresh drop, your new release, Oblivion. What inspired the song, and what's the song about, and what do you hope listeners will feel when they hear it?
1: I hope people understand that life sometimes it does get confusing. It does feel like you're walking into oblivion, like you're walking into the night, like you can't see where you're going.
0: Mm-hmm.
1: And while you're walking this path, you don't even realize that you're walking towards a cliff. And the song is about that, where we walk towards this seemingly endless direction, and it doesn't really change until we find out that it's not outward we need to search for to escape. It's inward.
0: Yeah.
1: It's metaphorically, I like to put it, it's like walking through a canyon, and you gotta find your way out of it by using the stars as your guide.
0: Sure. Got some medicine in it. Hidden
1: Yeah.
0: medicine. Yeah. Now, One Way Sky was born in the homelands of the Gila River Indian community. How do your communities, the desert, and your indigenous identity shape the music you create?
1: I don't know. I think the desert just has a sound. It just has a feel to it that unlocks something within us that channels that into a sound. Whatever it is, the desert is like, that's how whatever our music is trying to sound, I guess.
0: Yeah, I gotcha. Now you have a quote, like the stars, we belong to the sky. What does that message mean to you today?
1: We're all stars. We all come from. We're only here temporary, and when we go on, we all know that we go back to this source energy.
0: Yeah.
1: We are all just stars in the sky. We're all part of one being, and we are just one. We are one way sky.
0: There you go. I love it. Good words. Do you have any advice for our young musicians that are breaking into the music scene?
1: Yes, you are loved, and never judge yourself, never overthink your art, never overthink yourself, because you are unique, and whatever it is that is within you is powerful. And if you have a calling to share that with the world, never judge yourself. Give yourself some grace and allow yourself to be guided on that journey, to learn, to grow, to make mistakes, and let that be a way to make yourself the best version of yourself.
0: Salute. Good words. Adrian, what's the best way to get a hold of you?
1: Best way to get a hold of me, you can email us at One Way Sky Official directly, or you can just go follow us on Facebook, Instagram, and TikTok at One Way Sky Official.
0: Bam, there you go. Today we're speaking with Adrian D. Thomas, frontman for his band One Way Sky. They have new music out, and the new album is coming soon. You can read all about them at our place. One Way Sky is on display at indigenousandmusic.com. 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
1: Thank you. Thank you.
0: Here's their fresh drop, released this week, right here on Indigenous and Music. This is Oblivion.

0: That was a brand new fresh song hot off the press from One Way Sky. And you're hearing it first, that was Oblivion. In case you're That was a brand new fresh song hot off the press from One Way Sky. And you're hearing it first, that was Oblivion. In case you're just tuning in, Adrian Thomas was just here and stopped by in our spotlight.
1: Welcome to Indigenous in Music.

Oh yeah. Shawn Michael Perry, the Indian. All right, let's head up to Fort Smith, Northwest Territories. Here's the Johnnies.

Yeah, that's what I'm talking about. I like it a lot. I'm Larry K. We are Indigenous in Music. We're going to take a short break, and we will be right back. 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All right, time to do some door knocking at the Saddle Lake Cree Nation. Let's go visit Danita Large. This is Run to the Hills.

0: That's music from Danita Large, Run to the Hills. 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
1: This is American Roots from New Orleans. Blue Note Records was founded in 1939 by German immigrant Alfred Lion. Known for traditional bebop and cool jazz, the iconic Blue Note LP covers were based on black and white photography by fellow immigrant Francis Wolfe. Inside those LP jackets, the recordings range from Sidney Bechet and James P. Johnson to Thelonious Monk, Miles Davis, Herbie Hancock, and hundreds of the greatest jazz artists of the 20th century. The eclectic producer Don Was is the third and most recent president of Blue Note Records, after the late Bruce Linval. Don recalls hearing those records on the radio in Detroit.
2: Most of the songs I liked were coming from this one little independent label out of New York City called Blue Note Records. I started collecting the records. I liked the way they looked. I loved the black and white photos. Man, like, who are these guys sitting there in these dark rooms with the smoke and the saxophones and the cool clothes? I just wanted to be a part of that.
1: As much as he loves jazz, Don Was has also been a performer in the soul funk band Was Not Was, and a record producer on a wide range of artists from Waylon Jennings to the Rolling Stones. We'll hear from Mr. Was about his musical journey and the latest chapter in the epic of Blue Note Records. Let's start off with Don Was' 1989 production with Bonnie Raitt, her noted album, Nick of Time, on American Roots.

0: Delbert McClinton from Fort Worth, Texas. I Need to Know, that's from his 2009 record, Acquired Taste, produced by our guest, Don Was. Don Was developed an ear for music in the Motor City. He made his way into studio recording with his band Was Not Was, teaching himself how to pick and mix music. After striking out for L.A. in pursuit of his destiny, Don began racking up Grammys as a producer. He's worked alongside Brian Wilson, the Rolling Stones, and Randy Newman, among others. In 2012, Don became president of Blue Note Records, the label that introduced him to his love of music.
1: Detroit in the 1950s and 1960s was a really incredible place. There was something going on then because of all the jobs, the auto-related jobs. People came from all over, not just all over the country, but all over the world to live there and work there. And they brought their cultures with them. So I grew up listening to everything and being exposed to all kinds of music firsthand. Also, I was exposed to the blending of styles. One of my most pivotal evenings was when I was in high school. I went down to the print shop where they used to print the local underground paper, the Fifth Estate. And there, like in some, like a spare room, were the members of the MC5 and the members of Pharoah Sanders Band jamming together.
2: That's quite a pair.
1: It was really something, man. Now, I know I was in an altered state. Nonetheless, that was music that that never existed before those individuals came together. Mm. I held that at a premium.
2: Tell me, how is it that, I mean, in a city probably best known for Motown and soul, of course, there's a blues scene. There's a lot of great jazz there. Mm-hmm. And you were pretty hip, it seems to me, to all these things early on and some of the music actually on Blue Note Records.
1: Oh, yeah. Well, man, you know, you heard all kinds of music there. In the 50s, turned out half the roster for Blue Note Records, really. You know, guys like Kenny Burrell. Mm-hmm. Curtis Fuller, Ron Carter, and Joe Henderson. Actually, hearing Joe Henderson was one of the most pivotal moments of my life. I'll never forget it. I was driving around with my mom. I was 14 years old, and I heard the song called Mode for Joe by Joe Henderson. And I tuned in just as the saxophone solo was beginning, right? And I don't hear it really as a saxophone. I certainly didn't hear it as notes or anything having to do with technique. I heard Joe Henderson emitting these kind of anguished cries, and it was startling and is also highly emotional and communicative in such a way that I could really relate to it, even being, some little eighth grade kid. I don't know what I was so anguished about looking back on it, but but I could dig what Joe was saying. And the statement I got from Joe Henderson was, "Don, you got to groove in the face of adversity."

And I was so attracted to this music. So I went out and bought an FM radio and I started listening to the station. And I soon discovered that most of the songs I liked were coming from this one little independent label out of New York City called Blue Note Records. I started collecting the records. I liked the way they looked. I liked the graphic design. I loved the black and white photos. You know, they were so mysterious, man. Like, who are these guys sitting there in these dark rooms with the smoke and the saxophones and the cool clothes? I just wanted to be a part of that.

0: a little about how was not was came to be. I guess you're just about 30 years old when you undertake getting that going.
1: I wish I could tell you there was some grand master plan for it. It was just I knew I wanted to be in studios, and a guy named Jack Tan, a guy named John Lewis, they owned a studio, and they allowed me to go in there and just learn to make records, starting from midnight to whenever the next client came in, and that could be 2 days later, or that could be 6 hours later, and I'd have to clear out. The studio was called Sound Suite. It's no longer there. And that's how I got to meet all the guys who ended up in Was Not Was. They were all hanging out at that studio. Was Not Was was this combination of everything we'd grown up listening to there. And especially that first album that we made in the 80s, had Wayne Kramer from the MC5 and Marcus Belgrave, the great trumpeter who played with Charles Mingus and all these folks, Ray Charles. We had some of the guys from Parliament Funkadelic. It just really reflected Detroit. And also David's lyrics were so rooted in like the beat poetry that we'd grown up listening to. So it was just kind of, us reflecting the cultural climate of Detroit in the 50s and 60s and putting our own personal spin on it.
0: I noticed somebody had described it as a Motown review on acid.
1: I like that. That's good.

0: could you say a little bit about how you got from Detroit to Los Angeles and what that did for you, you know, as an artist and in your career?
1: I left Detroit in 1984. I moved to New York, actually. And I lived there for a year, and nothing was going on. And the mother of the engineer I was working with is also a psychic. And she said, oh, you got to get out of here and move to L.A. As soon as you get to L.A.,

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1: Type of musician in the studio within an hour in L.A., and that's a real advantage to being here.
2: Seems to me that you have really persevered with artists partly because you're respecting what they'd like to do. You help them. You don't interfere with them. You've done the things you've wanted to do. And so merit has won out an awful lot for you.
1: That's just something I personally have a predilection for as a record producer. I would rather work with an artist who has a vision and who stands for something and who is great and help them realize that vision. We fared better with the Rolling Stones when they sounded like the Rolling Stones, and fared better with the B-52s when they were the B-52s. I'm not the guy you go to when you want to, like, all right, let's take that vision and sort of modify it and make it sound like the radio. Call me. I'm not good at that. Whatever it is that makes you different from everybody else is your strength, and don't try to be something other than who you are.

Don was discussing his work as a music fan, player, and producer. We'll catch up more with Mr. Was later this hour to hear about his role as president of Blue Note Records. And we are back in a moment with some classic Blue Note recordings from Art Blakey and Blue Mitchell when American Roots returns.

This is American Roots, about to hear some 1960s-era Blue Note recordings, beginning with drummer Art Blakey's Jazz Messengers, including tenor saxophonist Wayne Shorter and trumpeter Lee Morgan with Dat Dare.

0: The tune Bluesville, that's the late trumpeter Blue Mitchell, with a band including Joe Henderson on tenor sax and Herbie Hancock on the ivories. Bluesville was recorded in 1963 for an unreleased session available now on LP called Step Lively, that is part of Blue Note's box set Peace, Love, and Fishing. Blue Note President Don was the force behind Peace, Love, and Fishing. We spoke with Don about the challenges and joys of producing tangible goods in the 21st century. But first, he talked of his transition from creative artist to business executive.
1: I'll tell you the truth. The thing I was most worried about was that I know that we have a limited number of synapses that we can keep open in our brain at any given time. So I thought, I'm going to learn to read a profit and loss statement. Okay. I'm going to get that spreadsheet app. I'm going to figure out how to do this. But the risk is I'm never going to write another song. And I figured that the world would be fine if I never wrote another song. So I opted for the adventure of trying something brand new. And I've been doing it 6 years now, and I'd say about 4.5 years in, it started to feel like I was playing the game with some coordination.

0: we look back on Alfred Lion and his statement. Any particular style of playing which represents an authentic way of musical feeling is genuine expression by virtue of its significance. And he's talking about jazz.
1: Mm-hmm. Yeah, that's right. Bruce Lundvall, one of the great record men of all time. He's the one who turned me on to Alfred's manifesto that you just read. And he said, this is, you know, you should know, this is what they set out to do. So if you want to continue the legacy, just do that with modern music and you'll be fine. And the key word in that manifesto that you read is authentic. I thought, okay, that's really what's at the core of all of these Blue Note records through the, you know, in the previous 73 years to when I was there, whatever it was. And so whether it's Wayne Shorter stepping up to the mic and playing something authentic from the heart, or whether it's Van Morrison or Norah Jones or Ryan Adams, that's all what we're looking for is authentic. And also the real hallmark of Blue Note over the previous 73 years had been that in every era, the artists on the label were pushing the music forward.

0: What were some of the artists that you heard that were most important to you then? And have you met some of them?
1: Yeah, well, my very favorite artist on Blue Note was Wayne Shorter, who I re-signed. That was one of the first things I did, was brought him back to Blue Note. And so he's such a vibrant artist who really, in terms of having an impact on composition and how people played and the nature of the musical conversation. His groups have always kind of been on the forefront of redefining the interplay.
0: And on this new box set that extends the Blue Note Review, Peace, Love, and Fishing, yes. You've got a track there from Wayne Shorter, Zero yeah. Gravity.
1: It's number 913 or something like that.
0: Yeah, I forgot about the 913 there on the end. That's right.
1: You know why I picked that? Well, it's my birthday, 9th, September the 13th, but it was also Bruce Lundvall's birthday.
0: Oh, and, good.
1: And at that time, it was right after Bruce passed. There's a nod to Bruce, and also that the torch was passed to someone with the same birthday and hopefully the same outlook on music.

0: The box set is called Peace, Love, and Fishing. Would you like to break down those three things?
1: Well, peace and love is pretty clear, right?
0: Yeah.
1: The fishing part of it, you cast your line into some dark waters and you don't know if you're going to pull up garbage or you're going to catch a beautiful trout. And that's kind of like what improvising music is. You just jump, man. You jump into the unknown, and sometimes something amazing happens, and you have to be willing to fall on your face. And if you fall on your face, you do what Miles Davis used to do, and you make a motif out of that and take it in a new direction.

0: we live in an era of instant gratification, downloads, availability all over the map. You've mentioned this in some of your notes as a publisher on the new box. You talk a little bit about it. Say something about the strategy you've got going here. I mean, the box comes with two LPs of new material, one classic reissue, a CD for those who want to use a CD. But none of this is downloadable because you've decided to make the box the thing.
1: Yeah, the box is the thing. Back when I was a teenager in Detroit and I was discovering the Blue Note music, I started collecting the records. And my buddies and I, we would take a bus across town if we heard that, like, there was a copy of Larry Young Unity at a record store on the east side of Detroit. We'd ride for 45 minutes. We'd like to hold the sleeve and read the liner notes and dig the Reed Miles cover design and turn it over and look at the black and white pictures. And there was a connection to the music and to the musicians. And actually, I felt a connection to the other fans who also held that album. You felt like you were part of some cool society, you know, and I think it really enhanced everyone's appreciation of the music contained therein. And I jump ahead 45 years, and everything's streaming everywhere all the time. It's amazing to be able to, you know, listen to any song you want to hear instantly. But the price we've paid is that we've lost this tangible, experiential thing that came with album jackets. So we thought, let's find a way to bring that back. Let's do a 12-inch album on steroids. And as you said, the music, it doesn't stream. You can't download it. It's only for the people who subscribe to the box, which are the real aficionados.

0: Don West, thanks for spending some time here by the, shall we call it, the metaphorical riverside and discussing American culture and its flow and Blue Note Records and all your great work.
1: Well, thank you, man. It's been a real pleasure to chat with you, and I appreciate you having me on. Thank you.
0: Record man Don was speaking about peace, love, and fishing. Volume 1 of the box set series, which is designed and packaged for Blue Note diehards like himself and us over here at American Roots, where we will be back in a moment with one of Blue Note's greatest recorded artists, Thelonious Monk.

This is American Roots. Coming up, Jason Moran, the Downbeat Award-winning Houston jazz pianist with Louisiana Creole roots. He's made 10 records for Blue Note over the years. His great hero is the enigmatic genius Thelonious Monk, who began recording for Blue Note in 1947. This Monk classic composition was first recorded in 1951 with Sahib Shihab, alto sax, Milt Jackson, vibraphone, Al McGibbon bass, and Art Blakey drums on 4-in-1.

This is Jason Moran, and you're listening to American Roots. The way Thelonious Monk plays the piano is, when he plays his melodies, he plays these kind of counter melodies as too, which usually come in the guise of either playing these chords that answer the melody. And these counter melodies are very short, usually these little descending figures or ascending figures. And I thought, well, let's just put the counter melodies together and see what that is. And that's kind of how it started.

realized this was kind of like a cut and splice technique, but it was also kind of a technique I had seen an artist named Rachel Whiteread use, who does sculptures based on negative space. And I thought, let's look at the negative space of a Thelonious Monk melody. And so I cut it up, you know, and loop it and groove it and blues it and keep it moving. And then we play the melody at the end, and then it's over.

0: you seem to have as much a love of making things modern and the future as you do respecting the past. Where do you think you're able to bring those worlds together in your music and your
1: art? I mean, I might say it's something like that is as simple as knowing my grandfather and grandmother, or knowing my parents, and also knowing people, Jackie Byard and, you know, Andrew Hill and Henry Threadgill and Steve Coleman. I mean, all of these vanguard musicians that I've been able to meet over the years, everyone considers the history as part of their travels. And they continue to move it forward. They don't stop. Sam Rivers doesn't stop. And that is inspiring. And it's a challenge to do it. But if we consider all the great things that have happened before, then that'll help, you know, kind of inform us for the next step to take.

Houston pianist Jason Moran, with a bit of his own spin on James B. Johnson's You've Got to Be Modernistic, from Jason's Blue Note record entitled Modernistic.

0: The late Dr. Lonnie Smith of B3 Organ fame mixed jazz, soul, blues, and pop in his own compositions, as well as covers of Coltrane, Hendrix, and Beck. Smith was a native of Buffalo, New York, where he got noticed sitting in with Jack McDuff. Lonnie Smith moved to New York City to join George Benson's quartet. He went on to record several albums for Blue Note and became a central figure in the New York City jazz scene.
1: They had a club called the Bon Ton in Buffalo. Everybody used to come there, all the big acts. McDuff came and I sit in. They were playing and he slid over and I kept playing the song.
2: Nice.
1: People loved it, and Joe Dukes was there, George Benson.
2: Great guitar player, yeah.
1: Yeah, he was playing with Jack then. I love George playing. He says, "Hey, man, let's get a group." So we took off to New York.

We got signed with Columbia Records about a week or two after we got to New York. John Hammond heard about us and he came by. He wanted to sign us right on the spot. Now, Lou Donaldson was recording it. And he called George and I and Idris Muhammad on drums. And we played Alligator Boogaloo. We locked in so beautifully.

0: I went over to Blue Note and started playing all that other stuff with that, and it got to be pretty popular.
1: Yeah, they were trying to make jukebox 45s with sort of jazz and soul, and the organ's perfect for that.
0: You know, I was crazy about Jimmy Smith and all of them, you know.
1: Mm-hmm.
0: But when I came out, I was playing those really slow, funky grooves. It was like the Motown of the organ jazz.

0: over the years, you've played with these great horn players, and Randy Brecker, Lee Morgan, Fathead Newman, King Curtis, Blue Mitchell, Dizzy. God, I mean, what is the magic in matching a B3 to these great horn players?
1: I think a lot of the musicians have grown up with the organ anyway. They have heard it.
0: Right.
1: They love that sound. It's a blanket. It's an orchestra. And they get that whole thing behind them. And it swings different. That's my voice, for sure. It's a part of extension of me.

B3 Savant, Dr. Lonnie Smith, and a bit of his music from Blue Note Records. I know Lonnie long appreciated the soulful sounds of alto sax player Lou Donaldson from Baden, North Carolina. Like this 1962 tune with Grant Green on guitar in the ensemble, Funky Mama on American Roots.

0: Cassandra Wilson from her first Blue Note album, Blue Light Till Dawn, 1993. Cassandra was part of a new direction to include more vocalists on the label. That was Come In My Kitchen. Fellow Mississippian Robert Johnson's original was recorded in 1937. American Roots is back shortly with Blue Note Records' continued direction with singers like Van Morrison, Nora Jones, and Aaron Neville. That plus the archival reissue of classic music with jazz producer Michael Cascuna. Time now to say that American Roots is produced with the support of the National Endowment for the Humanities and the National Endowment for the Arts. Keep them flying, folks. I'm Nick Spitzer, and this is American Roots from PRX, Public Radio Exchange.
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I'm Nick Spitzer. This is American Roots from New Orleans, our program devoted to Blue Note Records and the larger project of keeping great jazz and voices alive beyond the archive. That's something that the late jazz producer Michael Koskunen knew about. He produced artists ranging from Bonnie Raitt to Buddy Guy, but most of his time over the years was devoted to creating reissues of great Blue Note tracks like this one of Blue Harlem from the Ike Quebec Quintet in 1944.

0: there are certain records that just trigger a visceral reaction in you. I just think it's capturing lightning in a bottle, and you can call upon it at any time. And I think that's the real attraction of recorded music.
1: Archival producer Michael Cascuna. We'll hear his work this hour, along with classic Blue Note recordings from Jimmy Smith, Dinah Washington, and Herbie Hancock, all coming up on this Blue Note special.

We'll start with what I call Blue Note Nouveau, including Van Morrison from his 2003 CD, What's Wrong With This Picture, a record that swings from straight blues and R&B to classic pop and jazz. Morrison invokes Jelly Roll Morton with his own Whinin' Boy Moan on American Roots.

0: Norah Jones, Turn Me On, from Come Away With Me, her Grammy-winning breakout CD on Blue Note in 2002. Earlier that year, Norah first walked over to our old studios in the French Quarter to tell us all about her then unheralded record. After 3 decades with the Neville Brothers, Aaron Neville recorded a solo album called My True Story in 2013. It was a collection of doo-wop covers, co-produced by Keith Richards and Don Was of Blue Note Records. Back in 2013, Aaron told us how the vocal styling shaped his career and life.
1: Anything that I've recorded over the years, you're going to hear some kind of doo-wop essence in it from that period, because that's what molded me into who I am today, and it's always been in my heart. My brother Art had a doo-wop group, him and a guy named Issachar Garden, in the Calio Project. Mm-hmm. And we had an oval park that we played. It was our whole life. You know, we rode our bicycles, we skated, we played marbles in this, you know, and we didn't venture far from that until I was about 12 years old, until Ting-a-ling came out. Then I was feeling my oats. I thought I was real ratty and hip, you know. One of my all-time favorite songs. And they'd sit out on the park bench at night and harmonize, and they'd run me away until they figured I could hold a note, and they'd let me sing with them.

Don Walls, who's the president of Blue Note Records, and I've worked with Don before, and, you know, we've been friends for a long time. He was producing Voodoo Lounge on the Stones, and he was rooming underneath Keith, and Keith had this album on a loop all day long. It was My True Story about a Jive 5. Yeah, he called Keith. He told him about it. Keith said, "What took you so long, man?" See, he had been wanting to do that with me, you know? And me and Keith talk about the music like we grew up in the same block also.

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All My Trials. From Charles Lloyd's 2016 Blue Note record, I Long to See You. Actually, it's credited as Charles Lloyd and the Marvels. And Charles, who also plays flute, is playing sax there. And one of the Marvels is Bill Frisell on steel guitar. All My Trials has a kind of sacred spiritual sound of Charles Lloyd's native Memphis and the cosmic spiritualism of his California coastal life today. Before that, Aaron Neville and music from his 2013 doo-wop album, My True Story. And we'll be back with some classic jazz and blues from Blue Note when American Roots returns.

One of my favorite artists on Blue Note is the late Jimmy Smith, playing organ. The man from Norristown, PA, here in 1959 with the basic blues of C.C. Rider on American Roots.

0: Cantaloupe Island, pianist Herbie Hancock's composition for his 1964 ocean-themed Blue Note LP, Empyrean Isles, with Freddie Hubbard cornet, Ron Cotter bass, and Tony Williams on drums. That was back when Herbie was otherwise engaged with the Miles Davis Quintet, and so nice to hear his touch on an acoustic piano. Before that, the late Dinah Washington, Blues Ain't Nothing But a Woman Crying for Her Man, her 1963 recording, released years later on Jazz Profiles, Blue Note Records. We're back for our final chapter with Michael Cascuna, archival producer for Blue Note, and his own label, Mosaic Records, when American Roots returns. This is American Roots. I'm Nick Spitzer. Our guest knew something of the mystical appeal of records. He was a DJ in college and then underground radio, and a record producer in blues, jazz, and pop. For many years, the late Michael Cascuna dug deep in the vaults of record companies like Blue Note and Atlantic to put out specially designed and remastered collections of great jazz. In 1982, he teamed up with Charlie Lowry to found Mosaic Records, which is part of the Blue Note label group. Mosaic continues to be a front runner in reissues, specializing in limited edition mail order box sets. Michael Cascuna told us how he got the idea to start Mosaic Records while working at Atlantic.
1: During the quiet periods, I started to go into the vaults and dig into like Coltrane tapes, and Atlantic at the time really wasn't interested in reissues, but it whetted my appetite for the fact that there's a lot of great stuff sitting in vaults that never got reissued for one reason or another, but not necessarily because the music failed. It just got put aside. And my friend Charlie Lowry, who had worked at Blue Note and then at Warner Brothers, he got laid off, and so we concocted an idea to get Capitol Records to resurrect Blue Note and do a reissue series box sets like the complete Thelonious Monk.

0: Capitol turned us down, and it dawned on me that maybe just this little box set part of our proposal could be a business unto itself if we made it mail order, and if we made it limited edition so people would tend to buy it more quickly, and if we made it hand-numbered like lithos.
1: Sort of like an individual prints off of an important painting.
0: Yeah, and all the things I wanted to do on Blue Note, suddenly they were willing to lease it to me to do myself.
1: Let's pick some favorite artists or sessions of yours here that have been reissued on Mosaic.
0: For me, as a Blue Note junkie, there was one tenor saxophone player that I fell in love with the first time I heard him play. His name is Tina Brooks. Not very well known, faded away.
1: A man named Tina Brooks.
0: A man named Tina Brooks, yes. He had a gorgeously warm, very human tone. It was like listening to a very charismatic, articulate speaker.

0: But when we first started Mosaic, I looked at Charlie and I said, do you think we can get away with doing a complete Tina Brooks Blue Note set? And he said, man, that's why we started this thing in the first place, so no one could tell us no. And I said, you're right, absolutely.
1: Let me pick one favorite of mine. You reissued that Capitol period of the 1950s from Duke Ellington and experiments with electronica and sort of a rhythm and blues feel. And it's a whole nother mix of avant-gardism meets the blues than Mood Indigo would have ever told us.
0: Yeah. That's part of the wonderful thing when you go into vaults, because you know what exists, but there's stuff that exists that you don't know about. And we came upon a small group session done in Chicago where he's actually playing the very electric piano that Sun Ra was using at the time to record on. It just plays these two beautiful hypnotic blues performances with just three horns and a rhythm section. And that little quiet gem to me was like the thing that made the whole experience of putting that set together worthwhile.

0: what I did with a lot of Capitol stuff and a lot of Columbia stuff, mostly Miles Davis material, was I went back to the original three-track master from which the two-track stereo was made. It's the way the engineer recorded it in the room at the time, without any manipulation, without any added EQ, without any added echo or anything.
1: Three-track master, left, right, and...
0: center, yeah.
1: Okay.
0: And when you go back to those, they sound gorgeous. So I was doing a lot of Miles Davis box sets, and the less I did, the more of a hero I was. People kept asking me about them, and I just said, no, what you have to do is stay there, don't do anything, and don't screw it up.
1: That's a pretty zen production philosophy.
0: Yeah.
1: Minimalism. Is there a Miles moment where we could really hear the difference between the commercial recording and the later reissue?
0: Yeah, I would say Miles Davis kind of blew. That's a perfect example if you play an old LP. When we did the Mosaic LP and the Sony CD, we went back to the original tapes and we pretty much let the beauty of the 30th Street studio ring, and the music is the way it sounded in the studio that day.
1: Let's listen to that change.

0: John Coltrane is important to you, to American music, and you were able to reissue some of the John Coltrane sessions through Impulse, not through Mosaic.
1: Yeah. I remember that when John Coltrane was at the height of his popularity, he was playing some pretty adventurous kind of avant-garde music, and yet he had an audience of whites, blacks, young people, old people, and he is one of those artists, a transcendent artist, that records like Love Supreme have sold over 1 million copies, you know.

0: Will records remain important?
1: I think so. It'll never be the big business it was, but it will always be important to people that want something more than a download or something on their hard drive in their computer. There are certain records that just trigger a visceral reaction in you that speak to a time and place. I mean, I couldn't hear Charlie Brown by the Coasters without remembering what it was like to be 11 years old. And I can't hear Ray Charles doing the live version of Drown in My Own Tears without knowing that I've died and gone to heaven yet again. You know, any album that ever meant anything to you, you can never separate yourself from the information on it or the look of the album or the cover or the design. All that is a part of it. And I think just like people will always want books, people are going to always want LPs or CDs. I don't think they'll ever go away. But I just think it's capturing lightning in a bottle, and you can call upon it at any time. And I think that's the real attraction of recorded music.

John Coltrane's Resolution, originally from the 1965 album A Love Supreme, and reissued by the late Michael Cascuna on Impulse Records in 1995. Michael Cascuna's other life was producing musicians' original recordings. One of his early efforts was on Bonnie Raitt's second recording, the 1972 LP Give It Up. Bonnie's playing bottleneck guitar and bringing classic blues attitude to the title track, Give It Up or Let Me Go, on American Roots.

two of my favorite New Orleans Creole jazz musicians, Albert Nicholas and Sidney Bechet, both on clarinet, with Art Hodes piano, Pops Foster bass, and Danny Alvin drums, at WOR Radio Studios in New York, 1946. That's where many early Blue Note recordings were made. Before that, Shake It and Break It, led by the couple Billy and Dee Dee Pierce, Billy on vocals and piano, and Dee Dee on trumpet, 1962, originally recorded by Atlantic Records' Ahmet Ertegun and Neshoi Ertegun for their New Orleans sessions, and reissued by Michael Cascuna on Mosaic Records in 1999. That's the end of the last century, reminding me it's time for us to start walking through the streets of the city with Paul Barberin and band.

American Roots is produced in collaboration with the School of Liberal Arts at Tulane University in New Orleans. Our team for this program included Betsy Shepard, Gary Pittman, Olivia Broslowski, Nina Feldman, Jason Ryan, Lauren Callahan, the late Ken Mills, and Gregory LeBlanc. Special thanks to Kara Fryer and NPR West. This program was supported by a major grant from the National Endowment for the Humanities and the National Endowment for the Arts. We also received support from the New Orleans Tourism and Cultural Fund and Jim Hart in Chicago. Our presenting station is WWNO-FM at the University of New Orleans. You can find out more about American Roots on Facebook, Instagram, Twitter, and our website, AmericanRoots.org. I'm Nick Spitzer. Until that time, for American Roots, from PRX, Public Radio Exchange.

0: Hey folks, I'm Nick Spitzer with American Roots from New Orleans. 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

0: From the concert halls to the juke joints, from churches to festivals in the fields, welcome to another episode of Bill Street Caravan, celebrating the sounds of Memphis for more than 20 years.
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0: Hi, I'm your co-host, Pat Mitchell-Worley.
1: And I'm Jared J.B. Boyd.
0: This week on Bill Street Caravan, we're celebrating Harold Bean, Bobby Manuel, and Charles Skip Pitts, the Stax Masters of Soul Guitar.
1: Grammy-nominated blues man Guy Davis will be with us to deliver an installment of the Blues Hall of Fame, an exploration of the lives of the pioneers and innovators enshrined in the Blues Hall of Fame, here in Memphis, Tennessee, brought to you by the Blues Foundation.
0: That's all coming up right now on Bill Street Caravan.
1: Hey, Pat.
0: Hey, JB.
1: This week, we're showing love to a surprisingly unprecedented instrument in the Memphis soul story, the effervescent and exuberant sound of Stax guitars.
0: You got that right. But we aren't just pointing to any and all Stax guitars, as there be many to name. But we're flashing back to a 2019 evening of intimate tunes at the Stax Museum of American Soul Music that honored the work of three very special guitarists and their axes, which went on display in the museum.
1: If we were to dig way deep down in the bag of Memphis music history, many fantastic guitarists could be noted as masters of soul guitar. We, of course, would nod to the likes of Steve Cropper, Mabon Teeny Hodges, Michael Toles, and others.
0: With all those luminaries in mind, the event we're sharing with our listeners today focuses on three names the uninitiated may not know as well: Harold Bean, Bobby Manuel, and Charles Skip Pitts, each of whom contributed separate and significant efforts to Stax's later period. And for all of you Memphis music fans, when we talk about soul music, why do we say the guitar is, you know, unprecedented?
1: Well, you know, I might be a little biased, but when we talk about soul music in Memphis, we so often talk about the organs from Booker T. Jones and Reverend Charles Hodges, or maybe even the horns from the likes of, wink, wink, the Memphis Horns. And then when we speak of guitars, we often talk about the rock and the blues of the region. But guitarists also had a very significant role to making soul music in Memphis what it is across the globe today. And when we talk about these three storied careers, for Mr. Skip Pitts, Mr. Harold Bean, and Mr. Bobby Manuel, we're talking about three men who had very storied careers on the Stax label and in the years after its initial closing in 1975. It was Skip Pitts who unfortunately was honored in this evening posthumously during the gathering at Stax Museum. And in a similar vein, the performance lives on as an unforeseen farewell to Harold Bean, who passed away just a handful of months after completely wailing away on his guitar in front of the eager crowd that night.
0: Not only did he make the guitar sing while recreating the opening guitar solo to Isaac Hayes' Walk On By, emulating the spirit of his original 1969 take on the song to a T, the 73-year-old did so from a wheelchair, proving that nothing can hold a true soul man back.
1: You know, Pat, I'll never forget being in the house for that one. I actually still get chills just thinking about the circumstance. It doesn't feel real that I even got a chance to witness it.
0: And it's amazing that it's sat in our archives as long as it has. So there's no time like the present to go ahead and share the magical moment with the world.
1: An understated note of the evening was the camaraderie between Bean and Manuel, along with other former Stax Records staffers and affiliates who came to show their appreciation for the both of them. While the two guitarists weren't noted to have crossed paths on song, considering the numerous projects flowing through the Stax family at the time, you could easily notice the respect and admiration shared between them.
0: You know, I'm going to add here that I ran into Bobby Manuel. I had lunch with him a few weeks after this event, and he was still on cloud nine. He was still so excited to be a part of it. And originally he said he wasn't going to be there. He wasn't going to be there long for the event. We had to escort him out. You know, he was there when the doors closed. He was very excited. So this evening meant something to everyone who was there. You could see it, you could feel it, and hopefully you will be able to hear it.
1: Here are the Masters of Soul Guitar, live on Bill Street Caravan.

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1: We'll be back with more music from the evening in just a bit.
0: Up next, Grammy-nominated bluesman Guy Davis takes us through the life histories of the pioneers and innovators enshrined in the Blues Hall of Fame. This segment is brought to you by the Blues Foundation and is also available as a standalone podcast through iTunes.
2: The Chevrolet pulled to the curb and stopped. It was a two-door 54, black, white rag, and white wall tires. It looked as long as a city block with sharp fins on the back. Grimes jumped out of his bedroom window at the sight of the Chevy and ran for it. The passenger door opened. Everybody was jammed in there. Mickey, Frog, Tally, and Floyd in back. Big Ella up front. The bass fiddle practically pushed the back seat into the trunk and rested on the dash between Big Ella and the driver. At the wheel was Rufus Thomas. "Welcome to the Bearcats," Rufus announced. He threw the Chevy into gear and swerved into the street. Grimes had to squeeze beside Big Ella in the front seat. "We got a young buck," she told the others. "Y'all speak correctly." From the back seat, Mickey said, "His lean's so clean, you could stir cabbage with it." Rufus laughed so loud that the car shook. He slowed down, put his forehead on the wheel, and slapped the dash with his hand. Grimes forced a chuckle.

0: Rufus drove from North Memphis down to Orange Mound. He pulled the big Chevy into the dirt lot behind the brown Derby. The Bearcats unloaded and lugged their gear through the unlit yard, spotlighted in the high beams of other cars pulling in. They heard the meh from out of the darkness, and by the flickering light of the parking lot, they saw goats sprinkled all over the yard. Inside, guys rolled dice out of a leather horn straight onto the floor, but there was no time to get caught up in a game. Rufus set everyone up and took a moment with each instrument to show the musicians how to play his songs. "Keep yourself in B-flat," Rufus yelled, fingering the keys on Floyd's saxophone and moving on. He picked up the drumsticks and flourished a beat for Grimes. "What do you play, Rufus?" the drummer asked. "I can't play dead on any of them. Just give me a shuffle," Rufus said. That ended the rehearsal. The Bearcats shuffled into the first number. Big Ella took the mic. "Rufus is a makeup artist," Big Ella said, half to the crowd, half to the band. "He'll stand here and make up songs all night."
1: "Tell me, honey, you made me feel so mean, late in the morning grown."
0: Big Ella told the audience, "Police arrested me for conjuring hoodoo." Rufus asked, "Yeah, what was the charge?" She said, $500. As the band shuffled, a lady in a sleek black dress caught every eye in the joint as she performed the newest dance. She rocked her hips all the way down to the floor. Rufus followed everyone's eyes and channeled their thoughts. They didn't want her to stop. He owed them everything he could do to help. He sang. After the show, everyone packed back into Rufus's car, fitting in the seats around the bass fiddle. "Gotta go to work," Rufus said. "It's 5 o'clock in the morning, and my shift at the textile mill starts at 6. Grimes asked, "Rufus,

Why you do all this, man? Rufus said, because every time I think I got my ends to meet, somebody come up and move the ends. It's going to be the death of you, Big Ella told him. I'm going to survive, Rufus said, and I'm going to do something recognizable so when I pass off this land of the living, I will be remembered. And after struggling to remain awake for 57 and a half cents an hour, Rufus headed toward his next job, hosting the Sepia Swing Club on radio station WDIA. For Rufus, WDIA made strange connections. The station broke barriers in the outside world. Every DJ was black. Every show aimed for a black audience. But the owners were all white, and the DJs weren't allowed behind the glass between the studio and the engineer. The contradiction came to a head, so to speak. The place had only one bathroom. Rufus opened the door and stared into it. Looked pretty much the same as the one in his house. He looked around. Nobody. He thought, I am part of this institution, and I'm not gonna go outside anymore. He walked in and slammed the door. And when he stepped back out, Rufus was standing face to face with a guy who was either IRS or FBI. Horn-rimmed glasses, skinny black tie, starched white shirt. I'm Jim Stewart, the man said. We listen to you all the time down at the studio. Picking up his chin off the floor, Rufus calmly asked, what studio would that be? Satellite Records, Jim said. Brand new. Fact, I brought you this. He handed Rufus a record and his business card. Maybe you could give it a spin? Rufus had the record on the air before Mr. G-Man got back in the car. Rufus watched Stewart flip on the radio. Stewart looked back towards Rufus, nodded his head one time, and smiled. I'm just a fool in love with you. You said you love me, said you'd be true. From DIA, it was time to stop home for a quick bite, then take the Bearcats back out into the night. Though Rufus barely had time to think, much less go to the bathroom, a song had been bubbling in his mind. He thought about bantering with Big Ella on the stage like an old married couple. They always came together at the end, kissed and made up. In his living room, Rufus grabbed a cardboard sign that advertised his show at the Brown Derby. He turned it over and jotted down some verses out of his mind. It was a totally different twist on a duet, unlike anything else on the radio, fast-paced and driving, not sing-songy syrup. Rufus had just a few minutes before he needed to leave again for the next shift. He raced around the house and grabbed up his tape recorder. With no Big Ella around, he needed someone to fill in the female lead and called for his teenage daughter. Rufus put the tape recorder on top of the TV set. He and his daughter Carla stood in the living room in front of the TV, belting out the song like they were on stage. Rufus scattered out the instrumental breaks and soft-shoed in his sock feet while Carla sang. It was a 10-minute masterpiece, and he knew just who to show it to. He grabbed the tape and the business card and hit the door. The next afternoon, Jim Stewart called him at WDIA, and in no time, Rufus parked his 54 at the curb outside the Satellite Records studio. It was really an old movie theater. He walked in and looked up at the high, curving ceiling and down across the hard floor that slanted to where the screen used to be. The Bearcats were already there waiting. To their surprise, Rufus walked in with a new female vocalist, his 17-year-old daughter. Grimes smiled at Carla. "Are you Big Ella?" he asked. "Big Ella can tear a house apart," Rufus said, "but she don't come across on record." Rufus led the recording session like he directed his gigs. Rufus hummed the melody, clapped the time, and the musicians played it back for him until they got it right. One thing didn't translate from the Bearcats live act, though. The shuffle. Grimes spoke up. "I heard this New Orleans beat they called the heebie-jeebie," he demonstrated, "like that song, Ooh Poop I Do." "I love it," Rufus shouted. After two takes, Jim Stewart stepped out, holding out a record for Rufus. "Maybe you can give it a spin," Jim smiled. Rufus kicked off the next Sepia Swing Hour in grand ceremony. "I've been telling you about the big record Carla and I recorded, and we do think it's big. Here it is. 'Cause I love you."

struggling little music company had its first big hit, it would soon change its name from Satellite to Stax Records. And Rufus Thomas soon worked his last shift at the textile mill.

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0: The event, which featured playing by contemporary Memphis guitarist Joe Restivo, honored Skip Pitts, Harold Bean, and Bobby Manuel.
1: Pitts, who worked closely with Isaac Hayes, was honored posthumously. Both were in attendance to play a bit.
0: While Bean left his tenure as a part of the Stax family to go on to success with Parliament Funkadelic, Bobby Manuel's musical fortunes largely kept him close to home as a studio journeyman.
1: Yeah, you know, as a guitarist, he would notably replace Steve Cropper in a revamped version of the MGs, one that released an album without the leadership or direction of Booker T. Jones.
0: Without his guitar, he's been responsible for numerous production, engineering, and songwriting offerings well up until today.
1: It's funny, I find records he produced on all the time. I handed him a stack of disco singles he had a hand in once, and he had to write those titles down. He faintly remembered them.
0: That's what happens when you're prolific.
1: You got that right. A man of many contributions. Let's get back to the celebration.
0: Here's more from Stax Masters of Soul Guitar on Bill Street Caravan.

0: I'm going to start with a very simple question for both of y'all, and I'll start with you, Bobby. How did you get into playing guitar?
1: I wanted girlfriends. Well, I was a hyper kid, and my mother thought the only way to stop all that stuff was to either take me off sugar or put me in dancing school. So that's where I ended up. And from there, you know, rhythm started developing. I got in listening to music stuff. And my mother had, we had a flower shop on Lamar Avenue, 2510. It was a unique neighborhood. Right next door to me lived a rockabilly singer by the name of Warren Smith. And he had a song called Rock and Roll Ruby. We used to go and listen after school, you know, walk on, listen to his thing. Loved it. In the back of our property was another neighborhood, Orange Mound. And Willie Mitchell's mother lived on Hamilton Avenue. So my best friends became his nephews, man. And that's where I first heard the blues. And that's kind of what did it for me, set my heart. Hearing that, and also I think it's 1957, I heard Ray Charles, What I Say, and after that, man, it was over. It was over. So, you know, during high school, you know, started playing all that. Started playing nightclubs. I was 14 years old playing at the gambling joints in Tipton County. I had a whistle. It was so bad it'd kill people in there. They made me blow the whistle for the fights. Yeah. It was horrible. It was horrible. But anyway, it's a great experience. And then I ended up at the Club Paradise, which was a premier club during that time. Yeah. People know about that. But all the top R&B artists came there and played. I was in the house band. We were on the radio on Saturday nights, and believe me, that was big time. The bass player in that band was Alan Jones, and he was the auditions manager here at Stax. And he liked what I... Yeah, man. Some kind of bass player. So Alan... you know, kept talking about Stax and took me over here and listened to some things at night and hearing the different things they were working on. And eventually an opening came when they needed a second engineer. So I thought, well, the only way I'm going to get in over there, because Cropper was here. I mean, you're not going to walk in and say, Steve, it's my time. It wasn't going to happen. So I was hauling amplifiers for Steve, you know. But I knew someday, you know, I'd be able to get in there and play some things and write, and to get this story a little shorter here. You know, Betty Crutcher approached me about writing songs, and at that time I was engineering, like I said, learning how to engineer. And I liked it. It was fun. But, boy, music was really the thing. She realized that. She would come get me, and she would tell the head engineer, Ronnie Capone, he's writing with me today. You're going to have to do something else. And we go write those songs, man. And to this day, I thank her so much. I have a catalog, Stax catalog, because of her. She drugged me out of there and all that. But so I kept engineering and started producing with Duck Dunn of the MGs. And we got a couple of acts, started getting some things going down to Muscle Shoals, cutting with some of those guys, cutting here. And things started changing. Steve decided to kind of go on his own. And lo and behold, Al Jackson and Duck asked me to be an MG, and that was, what can I tell you, man? Yeah, that's how I got there.
0: Well, Harold, why don't you tell us about how you got started playing guitar, because you really learned from somebody else who's really critically important to the Memphis guitar scene.
2: Yeah, I was raised over in South Memphis in Ellison Heights. Went to Hamilton High School. Yes, sir. And I just happened to live around the corner from one of the world's greatest guitar players, Larry Lee.
3: Yeah, man.
2: He was about to go off to school to Nashville, Tennessee, to Tennessee State, and he showed me one bar chord. And I was so proud of that, I couldn't wait till Larry came home for spring break so I could show him Larry. And the reason he showed me that, because I could play Jerry Butler's Your Precious Love. But But anyway, he met Jimi Hendrix while he was in Nashville, and they formed the Imperials Band. Of course, I joined the boy. We had a little local group called the Spades. Bill Cunningham, Butch Merriweather, Charles Ingram. Some of you know some of them. And we had a little group around town that sung at talent shows and all. And we came over to Stax. And I ended up working for Miss Axton in the record shop selling 45s. And we wanted to audition for Jim. And he said, well, I like the group. He said, but we don't need the guitar player. We got Steve Cropper. We said, okay, if you don't want all of us, you don't want any of us. So we was just cocky. Later on to find out, I played on one of the biggest albums Stax ever had, in Hot Butter Soul.
3: Yeah.
2: This shows you how fate works. But anyway, I came over to Stax, and the first session I think I did was Rufus Thomas. Push and Pull, Breakdown, Funky Chicken, all the dance songs. I think I made a boo-boo, all of them. And gradually ended up in the Stax family as a recording musician. Later on, I recorded for William Bell, Eddie Floyd, and a group of us got together over at National Studio with John Fry, Marvell Thomas, Michael Toles was playing guitar, Sidney Kirk was playing keyboards, Willie Hall was playing drums, James Alexander played bass, and the great Isaac Hayes sang, and I played the lead guitar on Walk On By.
0: So you both have sort of touched on Isaac, so that was like the fourth question on my list, but since we're already here, let's talk a little bit about Isaac, because both of you played with him right when he was starting to break out as a solo artist.
2: Let me say this. Bob, I got to call your ass out.
4: Here it comes.
2: 25 years later, well, to remind you guys that Walk On By was cut in August 50 years ago.
0: Yeah.
2: And about 25 years after that, I ran into Bobby Manuel. I guess his conscience must have been bothering him. He said, man, he said, I got to tell you, since the name wasn't on the album, I told everybody I played.
4: God!
2: I said, oh, you did? Did you get any damn money?
4: You're wrong for that, you know.
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0: We are back with another edition of the Brazilian Hour. I'm Sergio Melnichenko, and we have a very special program ahead, featuring a special segment with compositions and recordings by João Donato. Don't miss it. But now, let's listen to Paulinho da Viola, Silvia Nicolato, Filó, Machado, Chico Buarque, and close with Ivan Lins.
1: Não quero mais amar a ninguém. Não fui feliz, o destino não quis o meu primeiro amor.

There we had Ivan Lins with Somos Todos Iguais nesta noite. With Chico Buarque, we heard his famous Feijoada Completa. Filó Machado gave us Cisne Negro. With Silvia Nicolato, from her album Além dos Gestos, we heard Girassol Negro. Paulinho da Viola opened the set with Não Quero Mais Amar Ninguém. You are listening to the Brazilian Hour. I'm Sergio Mionischenko, always bringing to you some of the best in Brazilian music. Up next, our special segment with compositions and recordings by João Donato. Let's listen to João Donato himself with his famous composition, Bananeira.

Then we had Jean Donato with his famous composition, Bananeira, or Banana Tree. Jean Donato was one of the most original, influential musicians in the history of Brazilian popular music. Born in Rio Branco, Acre, in 1934, in the Amazonian region of Brazil, he began playing music at an early age, first on the accordion and later on the piano. After moving with his family to Rio de Janeiro in 1945, he quickly became part of the city's vibrant musical scene, and while still a teenager, began forming alongside many of the musicians who would shape Brazilian music. A pioneer of Bossa Nova movement, Donato was much more than a bossa nova pianist. His music brought together Brazilian rhythms, jazz, and strong influences from Afro-Cuban and Caribbean music. During the 50s and 60s, he spent many years in the United States, where he worked with important jazz and Latin musicians, including Mongo Santa Maria and Tito Puente. These experiences helped create his unique musical language, rhythmic, harmonically sophisticated, and instantly recognizable. As a composer, pianist, accordionist, arranger, and singer, João Donato created such memorable songs as Minha Saudade, Aham, Lugar Comum, Bananeira, e Nasci para Bailar, among so many others. He also collaborated with many of Brazil's greatest artists, including João Gilberto, Tom Jobim, Gilberto Gil, Caetano Veloso, Gal Costa, and countless others. With his unmistakable piano style, infectious sense of rhythm, and extraordinary creativity, João Donato remained musically adventurous throughout his long career. João Donato passed away in Rio de Janeiro in 2023 at the age of 88, leaving behind a remarkable body of work and enduring legacy of one of Brazil's great musical innovators. Let's listen to compositions by João Donato. Let's listen to Eliane Elias with Minha Saudade, Gilberto Gil with Lugar Comum, João Donato himself with E Menina e Murió, Bebel Gilberto with Bananeira, João Donato with Aham and Cadê Jodel, and we close with Nara Leão with Nasci para Bailar. Compositions by João Donato on the Brazilian Hour.

We just heard Nara Leão with Nasci Para Bailar, João Donato with Cadê Jodel, and Aham, Bebel Gilberto with Bananeira, João Donato with E Menina e Moriô, Gilberto Gil with Lugar Comum, and Eliane Elias with Minha Saudade, all compositions by João Donato. You are listening to the Brazilian Hour. I'm Sergio Mionischenko. We have more music with Hermeto Pascoal, Ivan Conte, and Francis Haim.

Então we had Francis Heim with Ilusão from the album La Vega Ilumina. With Ivan Conte we heard Electric Life, and we opened with Hermeto Pascoal with Coalhada. This is the Brazilian Hour. I'm Sergio Melnichenko. 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I'll leave you with Elmir Deodato Trio with a Super Strut from his album recorded live in Rio de Janeiro. For the Brazilian Hour, I'm Sergio Melnichenko. Thanks for listening e até a próxima.

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And there it is. We are officially in the groove on the Get Down. We just heard from award-winning keyboardist Ben Tankard, who teamed up with bassist Michael Manson to bring us Right Turn Ahead. And before that, we kicked things off with Andrew New's 2026 release, Getting Down. I'm Reagan Whiteside, and on deck, it's Tanya Maria. Let's get it.

You're in the Get Down, and after Tanya Maria serenaded us with her 1983 hit Come With Me, Chris Standring took out his guitar to give us his smooth take on Stevie Wonder's As. And rounding out the set is BWB, keeping the party vibes flowing with Up for the Downstroke. I'm Reagan Whiteside, and in the next set, we're keeping the vibes high with grooves from David Shire, Aretha Franklin, and more coming up on the Get Down.

You're chilling in the Get Down with me, Reagan Whiteside, and we're grooving to tunes with that classic funk and soul pocket. We just heard from Funk Inc. with I'll Be Around. Ooh, you have to be careful when you say that one. And before that, we hit the dance floor with David Shire's Salsation, which was featured on the original movie soundtrack of Saturday Night Fever. On deck, it's Aretha Franklin. Let's get it. What a fool.

Me, Reagan Whiteside, and after Aretha Franklin put her iconic stamp on the Doobie Brothers' What a Fool Believes, John Handy rounded out the set with some serious sax vibes on Hard Work. We've been digging in the crates a little bit, but next up, we're bringing that groove forward with Claudia Hayden, Jared Lawson, and more coming up on The Get Down.

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You're grooving in the Get Down. I'm Reagan Whiteside, and we just heard a slick tune from Claudia Hayden called So Claudia. And before that, Lettuce out of Massachusetts gave us Get Greasy. And yes, there is a difference between greasy and greasy. It's all about the funk. Keeping the positive vibes flowing on deck, it's Jared Lawson. Let's get it.

0: You're chilling in the Get Down, and after Jared Lawson gave us All That Surrounds, Brian Bromberg teamed up with Everett Harp to round out the set with the 2026 release, Apparently Not. I'm Reagan Whiteside, and in the next set, we're keeping the musicianship flowing with music from Philippe Sace and Dave Valentin, plus a live concert recording from Roy Ayers, coming up on The Get Down. The Get Down is produced by Randus Music and is brought to you by the African American Public Radio Consortium, NPR Distribution, and the Public Radio Satellite System.
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You're in the Get Down, and that was a live concert recording of Philadelphia Mambo from Roy Ayers' 1992 performance at the legendary Ronnie Scott's Jazz Club in London. I'm Reagan Whiteside, and on deck, it's Zoe. Let's get it.

I'm Reagan Whiteside, and after Zoe gave us his tribute to Donald Byrd with his jam Flight of the Blackbird, bassist Wayman Tisdale got funky with his take on Earth, Wind & Fire's Can't Hide Love. Up next, we're keeping the groove front and center with music from Tower of Power, Charles Baertue, and

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1: The Get Down with Reagan Lights.

We're keeping the groove humming in the Get Down. I'm Reagan Whiteside, and we kicked off the set with the legendary Tower of Power and their tune Ebony Jam. And after that, bassist Charles Bertu stepped in with Too Easy, featuring guitarist Martin Miller. On deck, out of Japan, is Gota. Let's get it.

You're chilling in the Get Down, and after Gota teamed up with vocalist Carol Thompson to bring us Changes, Rettenbacher's Funkestra out of London kept the funky grooves going with Carter's Boogaloo. I'm Reagan Whiteside, and the party is not over yet. We have music ahead from Eric Darius, Black and Brown, and more coming up on the Get Down.

This is The Get Down, and I'm Reagan Whiteside. We just heard a funky tune from Eric Darius featuring Justin Lee Schultz called That's My Jam. It's no wonder Eric Darius and Justin Lee Schultz work well together creatively. They both come from musical families and both dove into the music industry at a very young age. Before that, we kicked off the set with Black and Brown and their turn-of-the-century release, Cool Affair. On deck, it's songstress Yazara. Let's get it.

0: You're grooving in the Get Down, and we heard the vocal stylings of Yazara with her jam Love Come Save the Day, and bringing us home is Saint Germain with their jam Sure Thing. And that, my friends, is how we get down. I'm Reagan Whiteside. Thanks for grooving with me on another episode of The Get Down. Let me know what's got you grooving by reaching out to me on Facebook at Reagan Whiteside Music or on Instagram at Reagan Whiteside. Until next time, be good to each other. Peace. The Get Down is produced by Randus Music and is brought to you by the African American Public Radio Consortium, NPR Distribution, and the Public Radio Satellite System.
1: Hey, what's up, y'all? This is Michael Franti here, and you are listening to KRNN right here in Juneau. So thank you for keeping your ears tuned and your hearts open and your smile wide. Peace.

0: Music is my life, brother. Music feed me. The music put me out of any problem. Every time I have a hard time in my life, the only thing that gives me peace, tranquility, is sit down in the piano, close my eyes, and just play.
1: Welcome to Jazz Night in America. I'm Christian McBride. The Cuban pianist Omar Sosa is a man of paradox. If you go to his page on a music streaming service, you'll find his most popular songs are controlled, contemplative. They almost have a new age kind of vibe. This could reflect Omar's deep spiritual life. On the other hand, Omar, he likes a rambunctious party. Spontaneous musical celebrations.
0: Figure out a way to generate some energy together.
1: He's a capital I improviser. Try putting some sheet music in front of him. He'll likely shoo it away.
0: I don't play bebop. I don't play straight ahead. I basically don't even know any standards. But I say I'm a jazz musician because of the philosophy of jazz. Jazz is freedom.
1: On a special night, he might jump on the piano, literally, and play with his feet.
0: The energy that we receive is going to tell us what is the next step.
1: Omar lives in this magical place of dynamic opposites, bounded together under one spiritual tradition that comes from Cuba called Santería. This is Omar's world.
0: I received the message from my spirit and my ancestors in light. And the only thing I do is translate this.
1: Let's start this program by letting Alegua in. We'll explain what that means later. This is Alegua in the Road.

0: Yes, that's Omar Sosa playing outside, inside, and all around the piano with Gustavo Ovais, percussion, from Omar's recording Ayaguna, recorded live at Motion Blue in Yokohama, Japan. Omar Sosa's name doesn't come up much compared to other contemporary jazz pianists. That's because his career path was never a straight one, or one that could be easily categorized.
1: They categorize you, they put in a box, you are a Latin jazz musician.
0: Or he's a Cuban piano player.
1: Yeah, I'm a Cuban piano player, and in the same time, I'm a percussion player who loves to play piano.
0: Omar's career can be divided into two distinct halves, before and after moving to America. When he decided to move to San Francisco, he was already 30 years old. His music career was going pretty well. His personal life, you could say, even better. He was living with his wife in the Mediterranean on a Spanish island.
1: I remember I was in the house in Mallorca. We would rent a good house. What I did was stay in Mallorca. But I got this idea in my mind, I want to go to America to record. Kind of bothering me.
0: Omar's desire to come to America, it was overwhelming.
1: This is what I was thinking every second, to record my record, to record my record. Man, I applied for a visa, and I forget I was applying for the visa. And one day, we got a note, who say, your visa is approved, but you have only 2 days to enter in America, if not your visa expire. And I said, we have 2 days. I said, okay, I'm ready. We buy the ticket and I arrive to America, to San Francisco. No English. My English is still bad. Now what's gonna happen?
2: I put a Musicians Wanted ad in SF Weekly.
0: That's Scott Price. He's the man responsible for the ad.
2: Looking for some Latin jazz cats for my tenor saxophone friend, Steve Deutsch. The day that that hit, Omar and his then second wife got off a plane and called me. We invited Omar to come over near Lake Merritt in Oakland, and he did, all by himself. And he sat down at the piano, and Steve and I were like, wow.
0: This is close to what it sounded like. This is Angustia with Tumbao.

0: Angustia with Tumbao from Omar Omar, solo piano from 1996, recorded in Scott Price's living room. To say Omar made an impression, well, that would be an understatement.
1: What alien has just appeared here? Steve and I were both stunned. Omar didn't speak a word of English. I didn't speak a word of Spanish, nor did my friend Steve. But this was the very first thing Omar did when he got off the plane. And he agreed to some local gigs with Omar on piano. Omar said, sure, I'll play with you. Omar recorded on Steve's album, and it was a remarkable thing.
0: This day also marked a new beginning for Scott, one that would change his life forever.
1: I was able to invest in Omar's career, just focus on his music and nothing else.
0: Scott became Omar's manager and record producer right there on the spot. Now dig that. Omar found a new gig, a new band, a manager, a record producer who sets up Omar's label. He found this guy on his first day in America. Now remember, recording was his dream. Now that's a good omen if I've ever heard one.
1: There's no contract, there's no lawyers. His entire being is wired to his intuition. It's been a 28-year adventure, still going strong.
0: You could say that Omar hit the jackpot. However, he might tell you there's something more cosmic at play.
2: When something needs to happen to you, it will happen. Because we are all connected in one way or another.
0: Let's hear some more music.

0: Omar Sosa, piano, Sekou Keita, kora and vocals, Gustavo Ovais, percussion. In just a moment, it's music and the cosmos. Omar's uncle has a dream, a vision. It would change the pianist's life forever. When Jazz Night in America returns, I'm Christian McBride.
1: 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The John D. and Catherine T. MacArthur Foundation, supporting creative people and effective institutions committed to building a more just, verdant, and peaceful world. More information is at macfound.org. And the estate of Joan B. Kroc, whose request serves as an enduring investment in the future of public radio and seeks to help NPR produce programming that meets the highest standard of public service in journalism and cultural expression. This is NPR.
0: Welcome back to Jazz Night in America. I'm Christian McBride. Omar Sosa's early life in Cuba had some charm, but not like you would think. He grew up in a middle-class home in the late 60s and 70s. His mother was a telex operator. His father, a school administrator.
2: My main instrument was a classical percussion.
0: His parents recognized his musical talent, sending Omar to a top music conservatory in Havana. But there was no jazz, no rock, not even Cuban folkloric music. That music was prohibited, only classical music. And lots of it. Omar didn't even get to choose the instrument he played.
2: Even today in Cuba, we have a lot of problems with instrument. And I remember I was telling my teacher, oh, I would like to play marimba and vibraphone and xylophone. How we can do some opposition in the symphony and actually in the opera. And my teacher told me, Omar, I'm sorry, but you're going to have a hard time. Because I'm the guy who played there, and it's only one chair. So you need to wait until I die for you to be there. And I say, okay, if my teacher told me this, nothing I can do. I need to figure out a way to play music.
0: So he chose the piano. He felt a strong connection to it. But calling himself a pianist didn't seem quite right.
2: I'm a percussion player who loves to play piano.
0: This idea is also branded in the title of a new documentary film, Omar Sosa's 88 Well-Tuned Drums.
2: The funny thing here is I never studied piano.
3: Percussion, primarily, yeah. Right?
0: The film shows Omar's life after graduating. His prospects of becoming a musician in Cuba were dim at best.
4: At the request of the Angolan president, Fidel sent 36,000 troops to
0: make ends meet. Omar joined the Cuban military, but then found himself in the middle of a proxy war with the United States. When he was brought to Angola to perform for the troops, he remembers being caught in the middle of a gunfight.
2: We listened, but it was normal in the war. It was for us.
0: Things got so bad in Cuba, he described living on the streets, hungry, and too prideful to come home to his parents. Omar was left with no choice but to find opportunities elsewhere. However, he did have one life experience near where he grew up, which he would take with him forever.
2: It was in my 20s, maybe 23, 24. I was in Havana. My uncle, in the other side of the island, he got a dream, vision, and he was saying, I need Omar to go to this address.
0: His uncle gave Omar no information about this specific address. He didn't know the residents or the people that lived there. Yet he insisted Omar must go there.
2: He don't even know what's going to happen. He just told me, go to this address. The house I supposed to go was three blocks from where I was living that time.
0: Omar followed his uncle's orders, even though it sounded odd.
2: I went. Crazy place.
5: The building looked like kind of war-torn, blown-out cement

0: building with kind of an open air, from 5 floors up because the wall wasn't there.
1: Omar's manager, Scott Price.
0: There was no toilet. The conditions, it was abject poverty.
2: I went up first floor and I knocked the door. When somebody opened the door, he was big man, huge, big. He was dressing really poor, basically no shoes. But his energy, his vibe, his presence, I say, well, I come here because my uncle has got a dream. I don't know. He told me, yes, I was waiting for you.
1: This is Moradia de Babalao, House of the Priest.

0: That was Maradia de Babalao, House of the High Priest. This was where Omar stood in front of this big stranger.
1: I was waiting for you.
0: Meet Omar's new godfather, his padrino in Santeria, who was expecting his arrival.
1: I was in shock. My uncle, mi tío, how we know this was the person? He met my godfather years later. We went to his little room. He was living there. And he told me, okay, sit down there. He started to read about July, you know, his religion work. I don't come from a really religion family. For me, it was impressive. Because, you know, I was for a family with no tradition in that kind of Afro-Cuban tradition. I basically never talk about this. I can describe this without, I don't say too much. They read what the Orisha says. The present, past, and future. I know how I'm going to die, brother.

0: I really experienced that connection with the ancestor of the Supreme Force, or whatever you want to call that energy. Few months later, I got the first initiation. He told me, you have a mission. And that time, I don't have a clue what was the mission. He told me, you need to be a voice of the African tradition through your music and your art. A week later, I started to connect with African sounds in the world.
1: This is Rojo Chango from Omar Sosa's recording, Sentir.
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He gets scouted out by one of the world's greatest living composers. I'm Christian McBride.

0: 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This is NPR.
1: Around the year 2002, the Cuban pianist Omar Sosa settled into his new life in the United States, his discography steadily growing. He was a local treasure in the Bay Area, but outside of the Bay, he was still unknown. However, his arrow was pointing up. He landed a huge gig, a Rockefeller grant, to compose a work at San Francisco's Yerba Buena Center for the Arts. Scott Price.
2: Omar was commissioned to write a work in three movements for a full symphony orchestra. First time he had ever been asked to do that, first time he ever thought about doing that, first time that he ever did it.
1: He performed his original work called From Our Mother,

0: Then, something truly remarkable happened.
1: Unbeknownst to us, John Adams' son was at the show and had raved to his father about it.
0: John Adams is a giant in modern classical music, one of the heaviest cats around. He was secretly checking out Omar's music behind the scenes.
1: I got a call directly from John Adams out of the blue.
2: He told my manager, well, I have the commission to curate the opening of a Sanka Hall in the Carnegie Hall. And I want Omar open that venue, Sanka Hall in the Carnegie Hall. And I told Scott, are you sure? Yeah, maybe he make a mistake. Maybe he got a wrong number.
1: I was just completely flabbergasted because, yeah, for me, John Adams was this kind of mythical figure.
2: This guy's a genius. The way he writes music is so perfect. What he found in me.
1: John Adams was struck by Omar's harmonic sense and the freedom with which he approached his harmonic creations.
2: I said, well, if this man say this, well, I cannot have better compliment.
0: It was the evening of September 12th, 2003, the opening of Zanko Hall. Omar arrived at the theater.
2: We call in Cuba like a countryman arrived to the big city. It's like a kid in the candy store. I remember to have like 20 pianos, 20 piano chairs. What I remember, I tried to pick up one and I say, I'm sorry, this is not possible because this is the chair belong to some piano, some musician. And I say, wow.
0: It felt like a cultural moment. The state-of-the-art concert hall was sold out. John Adams opened with the first set. Then it was Omar's turn.
1: The vast majority of the audience had no clue what was about to approach them.
0: Omar came to the stage in his typical Santeria attire, all white, loose-fitting linens, an African-style head wrap, and a red and black scarf. He carried a lit candle and set it on the Steinway D.
1: The production staff at Carnegie Hall watched in horror as Omar, you know, sat down at the piano with his candle because, yeah, the fire code, the fire marshals.
0: Nothing to worry about. Omar's done this before. He snapped his scarf twice on each side of the piano.
2: Red and black, they're Elegua.
1: Elegua is one of the principal deities in the Yoruba pantheon. And he's a child trickster god.
2: Whatever you do, any ceremony, you need to feed him before, for him to open the road, to open the path. I let him know we are here to receive the message.
0: What occurred that night at Carnegie was one for the ages. What you're hearing now, this is not the live recording from Carnegie. That would have been too perfect. It's another Omar recording with roughly the same band around the same time.
1: The band was on fire. Omar jumped up at one point and played a couple of beats with his foot, you know, standing on the piano bench.
2: Brother, this is what I tell you. Sometimes when you are in a sort of dementia, you cannot relate what happened. Tackle this, listen to your rhyme accurate, come with the styles activist. Here it is, straddling this crossroad, moving through the lines of separation, 6 degrees.

0: we was on trance. All of us, the power and the level of spirituality, it kind of get hold of Karen. Everybody.
1: The funny thing is, Omar barely remembers any of it. For those in the audience, it was impossible to forget.
2: Suddenly, Omar was a thing. Stand at the gate. He had been featured in this huge photo in the New York Times, standing, you know, on the keyboard at Carnegie Hall. You couldn't dream anything more sensational. and we got it.
0: You know what? This is the moment I love the most in my life. Yet when things like this happen, I feel my spirits and my ancestors, and the spirits are there.
1: Yes, this is Omar's world. But now the world knew Omar too.
3: Or is it an illusion?
1: Let's continue and conclude with this live recording, Dime Un Tiempo, produced by Radio Bremen 2000.

who it is. This was the time to manifest. Do you want me to continue moving on the line when I send you to the venue? I see you coming, calling me. It's like the beginning of life, right? We're new styles, we're losing the insight.

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Medley of Alegua and Dime Un Tiempo, live in Bremen, 2000. Omar Sosa, piano, percussion, and vocals. Sheldon Brown reeds. Jeff Brennan on bass. Gustavo Ovalles, percussion, and Elliot Cave on drums. Jazz Night in America is a production of WBGO Studios and NPR Music. This week's episode was written and produced by Simon Rentner with help from Sarah Gilletti and Trevor Smith. Episode mix, Ron Scalzo. Check out Omar Sosa's appearance on NPR's Tiny Desk Concert. Our team includes Nikki Birch and Mitra Arthur. Executive producer, Stephen A. Williams. Soraya Muhammad is the executive producer of NPR Music. I'm Christian McBride.

0: 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The estate of Joan B. Kroc, whose bequest serves as an enduring investment in the future of public radio, and seeks to help NPR produce programming that meets the highest standard of public service in journalism and cultural expression.
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Kueyokudedut, the Lucy Tristan Grant, Akilau Jisikguadl Reclaimed, your home for Indigenous music on CBC. I hail from Wabanaki Territory, more specifically, Winpegijuit, and my relations here are known as the Ilnu people, though colloquially we're referred to as Mi'kmaq, which is the name of our language. Whether you speak English, French, Ojibwe, or Mi'kmaq, our words are culture, which is why it is so important to preserve it. This week, we're celebrating the voices of our Indigenous friends across Turtle Island, and we're kicking it off with the Hallucination, where traditional meets the future. Here's Electric Powwow Drum on Reclaimed.

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That is such a powerful piece of music about the necessity of expression. From Inuk artist Tanya Tagak, you just heard a remixed version of her song, I Forgive Me, by alt-rock band July Talk. I'm Tristan Grant, and you're listening to Reclaimed on CBC Music and Radio. This week's playlist is an examination of the voice and what it can achieve beyond surface-level speech. Up next, we're headed through a sonic whirlwind of buzzing synthesizers and throat singing. Inuit group Sila and Rise are our guides as they show us what the future of traditional music looks like, and it is incredible. Here's Sila and Rise with Flood on Reclaim.

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We are Piltsak. 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

The two best words I can find to describe what we just finished listening to are probably hypnotic and ethereal. That was Inuit duo Pixok with Ahiani Elsewhere. I'm Tristan Grant, and you're listening to Reclaimed. If you have suggestions, send them over. You can email reclaimed@cbc.ca. When I think of iconic sounds in rock and roll history, it's hard to beat Led Zeppelin's battle cry off the top of Immigrant Song. One of the original songwriters, Robert Plant, went on to say that it was inspired by Norse mythology and images of Vikings exploring unknown lands. It sounds a little colonial to me. But this kind of song hits different when you glance at it through an indigenous lens, and that's what we're going to hear next. Bebe Buckskin is a Cree Métis rocker, and she transforms the song and lets out a battle cry that recontextualizes its meaning and spits it right back in your face. Singing entirely in her traditional language of Cree, here's Bebe Buckskin with Immigrant Song on Reclaim.

From the traditional territory of the Cree, Assiniboine, and Soto people, you just heard the Bearhead Sisters with their rendition of Stand By Me by Ben E. King. I discovered the Bearhead Sisters while scrolling through TikTok. They've amassed a huge following singing traditional songs and reinventing contemporary ones, and it's such a great example of indigenous excellence being shared with the world. I'm Tristan Grant, also known as Wolf Castle, and you're listening to Reclaimed on CBC Music and Radio. When I watch videos of drum groups online, I often see comments from non-Indigenous people expressing how they can't help but tear up or feel extreme emotions while they listen to it. Even in the digital age, it seems like there's a real power these drum groups emit, almost like a call from beyond, a channeling of ancestors that grabs our attention. From the shores of Uktahamguk, also known as Newfoundland, this is an Indigenous-led, all-women, 8-piece drum group called Eastern Owl, and the chant you're about to hear is one for the soul and the ocean. Here's Water Chant on Reclaimed.

giant thunderbird is going to come down and pick me up and take me back to my homelands. And once I'm there, I'm going to start searching for that sacred medicine. And that sacred medicine is going to search for me. And once we are united, we're going to cast this all across the earth for you and your people, so that you too can be well, so that you too

Wasn't that sweet? Those were some lovely words of healing from Serpent River First Nation. We just finished listening to Indian Song by Ojibwe singer Isaac Murdoch, accompanied by Matt Epp. I'm Tristan Grant, also known as Wolf Castle, and you're listening to Reclaimed. One of my favorite aspects of Indigenous culture are the connections that we make with the physical self and the land we inhabit. OG Cree artist Anaknid has a song about the cultural importance of hair and how it ties into our spirit. As she puts it, when you put braids into three strands, it represents the past, present, and future, becoming a child, an adult, and an elder. Weaving these three strands into one gives you confidence and gives strength to Mother Earth. So let's hear that strength in song. Here's Anaknid with Braids on Reclaimed.

Quay, hello. I am Anachnid, Spider Woman. I am from the Ojikri Nation, creating music in Montreal, and you are listening to

Okay, you can't see it on my arm right now, but like, I've got goosebumps after listening to that, I promise you. We just finished listening to what is one of my favorite blends of traditional and classical from Cree composer Chris Dirksen. That one was called Mozart's Ghost, featuring the Chippewa Travelers. I'm Tristan Grant, and you're listening to Reclaim. In neuroscience, there's this theory about negativity. It proposes that our brain tends to remember bad experiences more than positive ones. I've definitely been prone to focusing on what could go wrong instead of being present in the moment, but for me, sometimes, listening to the right kind of song can break me out of that negative loop and remind me that there's always a flip side. This song from Quantum Tangle has gotten me out of a bad spell more than a few times, and I thought it might be helpful for you as well. It's a sweet song about surrendering yourself to love. Here's Quantum Tangle with Love is Love on Reclaimed.

0: Those were some incredible harmonies, right? And the quality is just elevated to that extra level when you pair it with some traditional throat singing.
1: We just finished listening to Love is Love Part 1 from Inuit and Ojibwe Métis group Quantum Tangle.
0: I'm Tristan Grant, and you're listening to Reclaimed. This week is a love letter to Indigenous language and the voices of those artists that celebrate where they come from.
1: The northern community of Rankin Inlet Nunavut is home to many talented artists,
0: and we're about to hear from one of them, Brenda Montana. Singing entirely in Inuktitut, this song is an atmospheric echo from the north. Here's Together as One on Reclaimed.

Tahoe, Tahoe! That song has the kind of energy that'll get anybody dancing at the family function. We just finished listening to Alan Sillaboy and the Thundermakers with Pow Wow Fever, a cover of the original George Paul song injected with a psychedelic rock flavor. Anytime I hear traditional Mi'kmaq chants in a song, it brings me a feeling of peace. Truly, I mean, it can calm my anxiety in a minute. It's similar to any time that I smudge or if I smell freshly picked sweetgrass. That is the power of indigenous culture. To me, it's not only a reminder to preserve it, but to celebrate it. I grew up around fluent Mi'kmaq speakers, but chose to close myself off from it. It's something in my adult life that I've regretted. But the good news is that it's never too late. Whether you've grown up in the culture or you're reconnecting with it, if your heart is in the right place, that's a solid way to build a strong foundation and keep the indigenous culture alive for another generation, as your ancestors did for you. This is Reclaimed on CBC Music and Radio. I'm Tristan Grant, also known as Wolf Castle, and I hope that you've enjoyed the music you've heard today. You can find us across Turtle Island on Sirius XM and Native Voice One, and you can listen to this episode anytime on the CBC Listen app. And if you want to drop me a note to say hi, our email is reclaimed@cbc.ca. Our show is produced by Travis Pereira, Spiros Georgiou, Lauren Hancock, Judith Lynch, and me. Tune in again next week for more music from across the indigenous world. 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

and a ring made from a spoon. Everyone's looking for someone to blame.

The unmistakable voice of Tom Waits starting off this hour on listener-supported Folk Alley from an album he put out in 1999 called Mule Variations. That's the biggest hit from that album. It's called Hold On. I'm your host, Brad Kolodner. Always great to be with you, broadcasting from my home studio here in Baltimore. Hope you're doing well wherever you are out there tuning in, as we've got some music to get to from James Keelahan, Guy Clark, the Sweetback Sisters, the Gibson Brothers, Dom Flemons. And up next, here's one from a roots supergroup featuring Andrew Marlin of Watch House, singing lead on a song written by the Montana songwriter Martha Scanlon. The group called Mighty Poplar features Andrew, along with Noam Pikelny, Chris Eldridge from Punch Brothers, Greg Garrison of Leftover Salmon, and Alex Hargreaves of Billy Strings. Here's Mighty Poplar with Up on the Divide.

to Tom Payne. Before that, Hooray for the Riff Raff with Look Out Mama. We also heard Danu and Mighty Poplar starting the set here on Folk Alley, a service of the Fresh Grass Foundation, creating and celebrating innovative grassroots music. As we've got one up next from the Canadian singer-songwriter James Keelahan, and this is a song that tells the tragic tale of a wildfire that took 13 lives in 1949 in Montana, known as the Man Gulch Fire and commemorated in song from James Keelahan and his record A Recent Future with Cold Missouri Waters.

0: one of the best road trip songs of all time. That's L.A. Freeway from Guy Clark here on Folk Alley. I'm not in my car right now, but man, that song just really has me thinking of the open road. And that's from his debut 1975 record, Old Number One, a song that's been covered many times. And before that, Kashana with Nighttime Animal. That's James Keelahan starting things off with Cold Missouri Waters. As we've got a Folk Alley exclusive recording from the Sweetback Sisters, this one recorded at the 2012 Green River Festival. Here's Just That Kind of Guy from the Sweetback Sisters.
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Mary Gaucher's new album, Reckoning, carries listeners through the hollows of our souls and the hopelessness in our hearts, through the darkness and into the glimmers of shining love and hope, where reckoning and restoration may occur. 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

From their 2023 release, Darkest Hour, the Gibson brothers, Eric and Lee Gibson, from an album produced by Jerry Douglas, and that's a track called Dust. Before that, Woody Guthrie with Hard, Ain't It Hard, and Aaron Marshall and Friends with a fiddle tune called Poplar Bluff. That's Aaron on fiddle, Jesse Wells on banjo, Jamie Wells on banjo, ukulele, and John Herod on guitar. It's from Aaron's record, Tune Tramp. Aaron, originally out of Canada and one of the great old-time fiddlers of our time. And that's Sweetback Sisters with Just That Kind of Guy, a Folk Alley exclusive performance. As we now turn to Dom Flemons, founding member of Carolina Chocolate Drops. He's recorded a number of solo albums over the years. And this is one put out in 2023 on Smithsonian Folkways called Traveling Wildfire. It's a very personal album. He focuses on his songwriting on this record. And this is Dom Flemons on Folk Alley with Tough Luck.

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the warm baritone voice of John Gorka, starting off the hour with I Saw a Stranger with Your Hair. It's from his 1997 album, Land of the Bottom Line. Hey there, I'm your host, Brad Kolodner. Hope you're doing well and enjoying the music, as we'll be hearing from The Chicks, Joy Oladokun, Bob Dylan, Ferris and Jason Romero, The Milk Carton Kids, Willie Nelson. So many great songs on the way, including this one from The Tallest Man on Earth, the project of Swedish musician Christian Mattsson. And this is from an album released in 2023. And it's the first time that The Tallest Man on Earth recording in a band setting. And this is an album produced by Sylvanesso's Nick Sanborn. And there are some other fabulous musicians on this record, including members of Bon Iver and a number of other great groups in the indie folk and roots world. Here's Tallest Man on Earth from the album Henry Street. Here's Every Little Heart.

0: From their chart-topping release, Wide Open Spaces, which came out back in 1998. Really, music of my childhood. I remember listening to that record when it came out. And that's The Chicks with I Can Love You Better. Jason Isbell before that with Something More Than Free, the title track of the 2015 release. And that's Richard Thompson with a request going out to Cat listening in Wyoming, one of his classics, 1952, Vincent Black Lightning. And starting off the set, The Tallest Man on Earth from the 2023 album Henry Street. You too can send in a request. Just head on over to folkalley.com. It's always nice to hear from you. You can also find our full playlists up on our website as we now hear from Lyle Lovett. Another request going out to Tish, listening in Sherman Oak, California.
1: She got big.

a song that just builds and builds, a classic from Bob Dylan. That's Tangled Up in Blue. Joy Oladokun with Changes from the record Proof of Life. And that's Lyle Lovett with She Makes Me Feel So Good. 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

The Milk Garden Kids on Folk Alley from their 2023 release, I Only See the Moon, with their song When You're Gone. That's Kenneth Pattingale on guitar and Joey Ryan playing some clawhammer banjo. I didn't know he played banjo. Sounds so good. Fred Neil before that with Everybody's Talking, a song that became a big hit for Harry Nilsson back in 1969, a few years after Fred released it on his self-titled album. That's Ferris and Jason Romero with a tune called Sally Gooden. Such great playing from Jason Romero on banjo, Ferris on guitar, and that's Sonny War with She Just Don't Care. Let's hear a classic country song written by Buck Owens and Harlan Howard, released originally in 1964. It's called I've Got a Tiger by the Tail. And here's Willie Nelson with his fresh interpretation of Tiger by the Tail on Folk Alley.

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Kate and Anna McGarrigal from a Pete Seeger tribute album, If I Had a Song, with Little Boxes. It's a great way to start this hour here on listener-supported Folk Alley with a folk classic. I'm your host, Brad Kolodner, and we've got some music coming your way from Bruce Coburn and his new album. Also the latest from Dolly Parton, a track released shortly after passing away. And this is Jake Bugg coming your way next, UK singer-songwriter from his latest record, Alamo. And this song, he says, addresses the challenges of knowing who to trust and learning to rely on your instincts after years of having to remain alert to the people around him. Here's Never Can Tell from Jake Bugg.

This is Lindsay Lou from Lindsay Lou and the Flat Bellies, and you're listening to Folk Alley. I love you.

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Going back to her debut album, Sorrow Bound, that's Kaya Cater with When Sorrows Encompass Me Round. Peter Mulvey and Sister Strings collaborating on the song Soft Animal from the record Love is the Only Thing. We heard Over the Rhine with I'm on a Roll and Jake Bugg from the new record Alamo. I'm your host, Brad Kalodner, here on Folk Alley. Hope you're doing well and enjoying the tunes as we hear from the iconic Canadian folk rocker Bruce Cockburn, 81 years young at the time of the release of this new album. It's called The Blood of Others, and it's a collection of covers that have inspired him throughout his career. And this is an old American folk song known as Dink's Song. Here's Bruce Cockburn with Fare Thee Well.

0: Katie Pruitt from her new release Fools for the Fleeting with The Aftermath, Leon Timbo with Never Too Much, and we heard folk rocker Bruce Cockburn starting things off with an American folk song, Fare Thee Well. Up next here on Folk Alley, let's hear from the late Dolly Parton, a song she recorded with the First Ladies of Bluegrass, Allison Brown, Becky Buller, Sierra Hall, Missy Raines, and Molly Tuttle. It's a years in the making all-star tribute album to 80 years of the Stanley Brothers. And of course, Dolly Parton has always had an appreciation for her Appalachian roots, bluegrass music in particular. And this is Dolly taking the reins yet again here on Bound to Ride.
1: Are we ready, girls?
2: Ready? Yes, I am.
1: One, two, three.

Buddy Miller's eponymous new album illustrates his abilities to lay bare the soul of every song he plays and sings, making it his own and inviting us into the song's interplay of harmonies and melodies. For the album, he's invited a number of friends to join him as he traverses the musical landscapes of country, soul, gospel, and rock and roll. Read the full review at folkalley.com.

Billy Bragg and Wilco collaborating with Natalie Merchant on the song Birds and Ships. It's going back to the record Mermaid Avenue, released in the late 90s, an album of previously unheard lyrics written by Woody Guthrie. That's Jake Blunt with Single Foot and Horse from his new string band record. We also heard Simon and Garfunkel with Cloudy, and the late Dolly Parton with the First Ladies of Bluegrass singing Bound to Ride. As we ride on through this hour here on listener-supported Folk Alley, new music from Ethan Satiawan and Fine Ground, debut album from the bluegrass group out of Maine and the Boston area, Ethan Satiawan on mandolin, along with B.B. Bowness on banjo, Julian Pinelli on fiddle, Alex Rubin on guitar, and Brittany Carlson on bass. Here's Ships at Sea from their record Little Storms, the debut from Ethan Satiawan and Fine Ground.

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Emmylou Harris and Nash Ramblers captured live at the Ryman in 1991 in Nashville, Tennessee, with a song that was written by John Fogerty, recorded by Creedence Clearwater Revival, Lodi. And that's how we start off this hour. I'm your host, Brad Kolodner, here on listener-supported Folk Alley. We've got music from Our Native Daughters, Bruce Springsteen, The Foreign Landers, Bela Fleck, Hazel Dickens and Alice Gerard, some bluegrass royalty in this hour. And up next, here's one from Corey Walker. Speaking of bluegrass royalty, teaming up with Tim O'Brien, written by Corey's brother Jared, who plays mandolin with Billy Strings. Here's Corey Walker on banjo, Tim O'Brien singing lead on Far Away Again.

Bruce Springsteen, going back to his 1995 album, The Ghost of Tom Joad, showcasing his more rootsy and somber side on the track Youngstown, a tale of a city in Ohio in the heart of the Rust Belt. That's Our Native Daughters with Rhiannon Giddens, Amethyst Kia, Layla McCalla, and Allison Russell with I Knew I Could Fly, a song written, co-written by Layla and Allison. Layla singing lead. That's Silly Sisters with Silver Whistle. We also heard Corey Walker starting off the set, Tim O'Brien singing Far Away Again. Here's one from Rodrigo Amarante. This is from an album put out in 2021 called Drama. It's based on a Spanish proverb, the tide will fetch what the ebb brings. Here's Mare from Rodrigo Amarante on Folk Alley.

record Cocktail Swing with Snowbird. Before that, The Foreign Landers featuring David Benedict, mandolinist formerly of the bluegrass group Mile 12, and Tabitha Agnew Benedict, who grew up in Northern Ireland, a tremendous banjo player and singer. And that's a song of theirs called The Garden. And it's an old-time ode to planting seeds wherever you are. And The Foreign Landers from their record Traveler's Rest. Before that, Rodrigo Amarante with Mare. And we've got music coming your way from Ruthie Foster up next, a Folk Alley exclusive performance of her song Runaway Soul.

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A Sharon Van Etten cover from Aoife O'Donovan, I Love You But I'm Lost. Before that, Hazel Dickens and Alice Gerard from a collection called Sing Me Back Home, the DC Tapes, 1965 to 1969. Music featuring two bluegrass pioneers that were captured on rehearsal tapes from Alice's living room when they were first developing their sound, testing out new repertoire. And that's the first Whippoorwill. Before that, Bela Fleck from the record Tales from an Acoustic Planet Volume 2, featuring Sam Bush on mandolin, Stuart Duncan on fiddle, Tony Rice on guitar, and Jerry Douglas on dobro. Really doesn't get much better than that. The tune Buffalo Nickel. And starting off the set, Ruthie Foster with Runaway Soul. You can find the full playlist up on our website, folkalley.com. And here's one that comes from Fern Matty. Debut record from the multi-instrumentalist singer-songwriter out of central Vermont. Here's Hairs on the Mountain.

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Lori Lewis starting off this hour on listener-supported Folk Alley from her 1989 album Love Chooses You with When the Night Bird Sings. What a voice, what a songwriter, and what an inspiring musician. So influential, particularly in the West Coast bluegrass scene over the decades. Lori Lewis here on Folk Alley as we've got music coming your way from Margot Price, Yola, Caitlin Canty, Slade Cleaves, and up next, I think it's time for some harmonica. This one comes from Fabrizio Poggi, along with Guy Davis singing Little Red Rooster from a record called Basement Blues, and this is a song that comes from the great blues artist Willie Dixon.

The Idaho-based roots musician Ben Winship from the record One Shoe Left with Nowhere. We also heard April Virch with Ross Is Real number 4. And starting off the set, Fabrizio Poggi with a Willie Dixon song, Little Red Rooster. You've got it tuned in to Folk Alley, a service of the Fresh Grass Foundation, creating and celebrating innovative grassroots music. In this next set, we'll hear from Yola and Margot Price. But up next, Drew Holcomb and the Neighbors.

from the Grammy-nominated album Walk Through Fire. That's Yola with the title track. Before that, Margo Price with Time Machine. We also heard from Drew Holcomb and The Neighbors with Tightrope. Here at Folk Alley, there are many ways to enjoy the music on the station. And if you haven't already, I encourage you to download our free mobile app so you can take Folk Alley with you wherever you want to listen. It works great in your car. I mostly listen through the app. It's super easy to use. And like I said, it's free. It just takes a couple moments to install. And then you can have Folk Alley with you all the time. As we've got some music up next from Bill Morrissey, here's Blues in the Morning.

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It must have been raining the day I was born. A change in the weather just come this way. 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

Rhiannon Giddens' new album, Hope is the Thing with Feathers, testifies to the redemptive power of hope and to its fragility, combining several originals with versions of traditional folk or old-time songs. Giddens and her collaborators deliver a shining beacon of optimism. Every track shimmers with the promises of light and love. Read the full review at Folk.

Good vibes here on Folk Alley, provided by Pony Bradshaw and the record North Georgia Rounder with Holler Rose. Before that, Caitlin Canty with a song of hers called Thorn. Also in the set, The Quiet American with Quail Parade. And we started off the set with Bill Morrissey. That's Blues in the Morning. Here on Folk Alley with your host, Brad Kalodner. We've got one up next from Slade Cleaves. It's from an album released in 2023 called Together Through the Dark. And as Slade describes, this is a wistful look at coming to terms with your own failures and disappointments, settling, acceptance. Here's Second Hand from Slade Cleaves on Folk Alley.

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The unmistakable voice of Tom Waits starting off this hour on listener-supported Folk Alley from an album he put out in 1999 called Mule Variations. That's the biggest hit from that album. It's called Hold On. I'm your host, Brad Kolodner. Always great to be with you, broadcasting from my home studio here in Baltimore. Hope you're doing well wherever you are out there tuning in, as we've got some music to get to from James Keelahan, Guy Clark, the Sweetback Sisters, the Gibson Brothers, Dom Flemons. And up next, here's one from a roots supergroup featuring Andrew Marlin of Watch House, singing lead on a song written by the Montana songwriter Martha Scanlon. The group called Mighty Poplar features Andrew, along with Noam Pikelny, Chris Eldridge from Punch Brothers, Greg Garrison of Leftover Salmon, and Alex Hargreaves of Billy Strings. Here's Mighty Poplar with Up on the Divide.

Steve Tilston and Maggie Boyle with Here's to Tom Payne. Before that, Hooray for the Riff Raff with Look Out Mama. We also heard Danu and Mighty Poplar starting the set here on Folk Alley, a service of the Fresh Grass Foundation, creating and celebrating innovative grassroots music. As we've got one up next from the Canadian singer-songwriter James Keelahan, and this is a song that tells the tragic tale of a wildfire that took 13 lives in 1949 in Montana, known as the Man Gulch Fire, and commemorated in song from James Keelahan and his record A Recent Future with Cold Missouri Waters.

0: one of the best road trip songs of all time. That's L.A. Freeway from Guy Clark here on Folk Alley. I'm not in my car right now, but man, that song just really has me thinking of the open road. And that's from his debut 1975 record, Old Number One, a song that's been covered many times. And before that, Kashana with Nighttime Animal. That's James Keelahan starting things off with Cold Missouri Waters. As we've got a Folk Alley exclusive recording from the Sweetback Sisters, this one recorded at the 2012 Green River Festival. Here's Just That Kind of Guy from the Sweetback Sisters.
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Mary Gaucher's new album, Reckoning, carries listeners through the hollows of our souls and the hopelessness in our hearts, through the darkness and into the glimmers of shining love and hope, where reckoning and restoration may occur. 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

From their 2023 release, Darkest Hour, the Gibson brothers, Eric and Lee Gibson, from an album produced by Jerry Douglas, and that's a track called Dust. Before that, Woody Guthrie with Hard, Ain't It Hard, and Aaron Marshall and Friends with a fiddle tune called Poplar Bluff. That's Aaron on fiddle, Jesse Wells on banjo, Jamie Wells on banjo, ukulele, and John Herod on guitar. It's from Aaron's record, Tune Tramp. Aaron, originally out of Canada and one of the great old-time fiddlers of our time. And that's Sweetback Sisters with Just That Kind of Guy, a Folk Alley exclusive performance. As we now turn to Dom Flemons, founding member of Carolina Chocolate Drops. He's recorded a number of solo albums over the years. And this is one put out in 2023 on Smithsonian Folkways called Traveling Wildfire. It's a very personal album. He focuses on his songwriting on this record. And this is Dom Flemons on Folk Alley with Tough Luck.

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The warm baritone voice of John Gorka, starting off the hour with I Saw a Stranger with Your Hair. It's from his 1997 album, Land of the Bottom Line. Hey there, I'm your host, Brad Kolodner. Hope you're doing well and enjoying the music, as we'll be hearing from The Chicks, Joy Oladokun, Bob Dylan, Ferris and Jason Romero, The Milk Carton Kids, Willie Nelson. So many great songs on the way, including this one from The Tallest Man on Earth, the project of Swedish musician Christian Mattsson. And this is from an album released in 2023. And it's the first time that The Tallest Man on Earth recording in a band setting. And this is an album produced by Sylvanesso's Nick Sanborn. And there are some other fabulous musicians on this record, including members of Bon Iver and a number of other great groups in the indie folk and roots world. Here's Tallest Man on Earth from the album Henry Street. Here's Every Little Heart.

From their chart-topping release, Wide Open Spaces, which came out back in 1998, really music of my childhood. I remember listening to that record when it came out, and that's The Chicks with I Can Love You Better. Jason Isbell before that with Something More Than Free, the title track of the 2015 release. And that's Richard Thompson with a request going out to Cat listening in Wyoming, one of his classics, 1952, Vincent Black Lightning. And starting off the set, The Tallest Man on Earth from the 2023 album Henry Street. You too can send in a request. Just head on over to folkalley.com. It's always nice to hear from you. You can also find our full playlists up on our website as we now hear from Lyle Lovett. Another request going out to Tish, listening in Sherman Oak, California. She got big.

a song that just builds and builds, a classic from Bob Dylan. That's Tangled Up in Blue. Joy Oladokun with Changes from the record Proof of Life. And that's Lyle Lovett with She Makes Me Feel So Good. 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And I encourage you to sign up for our weekly e-newsletter, The Alley Chat. 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

The Milk Garden Kids on Folk Alley from their 2023 release, I Only See the Moon, with their song When You're Gone. That's Kenneth Pattingale on guitar and Joey Ryan playing some clawhammer banjo. I didn't know he played banjo. Sounds so good. Fred Neil before that with Everybody's Talking, a song that became a big hit for Harry Nilsson back in 1969, a few years after Fred released it on his self-titled album. That's Ferris and Jason Romero with a tune called Sally Gooden. Such great playing from Jason Romero on banjo, Ferris on guitar, and that's Sonny War with She Just Don't Care. Let's hear a classic country song written by Buck Owens and Harlan Howard, released originally in 1964. It's called I've Got a Tiger by the Tail. And here's Willie Nelson with his fresh interpretation of Tiger by the Tail on Folk Alley.

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Kate and Anna McGarrigle from a Pete Seeger tribute album, If I Had a Song, with Little Boxes. It's a great way to start this hour here on listener-supported Folk Alley with a folk classic. I'm your host, Brad Kolodner, and we've got some music coming your way from Bruce Coburn and his new album. Also the latest from Dolly Parton, a track released shortly after passing away. And this is Jake Bugg coming your way next, UK singer-songwriter from his latest record, Alamo. And this song, he says, addresses the challenges of knowing who to trust and learning to rely on your instincts after years of having to remain alert to the people around him. Here's Never Can Tell from Jake Bugg.

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Going back to her debut album, Sorrow Bound, that's Kaya Cater with When Sorrows Encompass Me Round. Peter Mulvey and Sister Strings collaborating on the song Soft Animal from the record Love is the Only Thing. We heard Over the Rhine with I'm on a Roll, and Jake Bugg from the new record Alamo. I'm your host, Brad Kalodner, here on Folk Alley. Hope you're doing well and enjoying the tunes as we hear from the iconic Canadian folk rocker Bruce Cockburn, 81 years young at the time of the release of this new album. It's called The Blood of Others, and it's a collection of covers that have inspired him throughout his career. And this is an old American folk song known as Dink's Song. Here's Bruce Cockburn with Fare Thee Well.

0: Katie Pruitt from her new release Fools for the Fleeting with The Aftermath, Leon Timbo with Never Too Much, and we heard folk rocker Bruce Cockburn starting things off with an American folk song, Fare Thee Well. Up next here on Folk Alley, let's hear from the late Dolly Parton, a song she recorded with the First Ladies of Bluegrass, Alison Brown, Becky Buller, Sierra Hall, Missy Raines, and Molly Tuttle. It's a years in the making all-star tribute album to 80 years of the Stanley Brothers. And of course, Dolly Parton has always had an appreciation for her Appalachian roots, bluegrass music in particular. And this is Dolly taking the reins yet again here on Bound to Ride.
1: Are we ready, girls?
2: 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Yes, I am.
1: One, two, three.

Buddy Miller's eponymous new album illustrates his abilities to lay bare the soul of every song he plays and sings, making it his own and inviting us into the song's interplay of harmonies and melodies. For the album, he's invited a number of friends to join him as he traverses the musical landscapes of country, soul, gospel, and rock and roll. Read the full review at folkalley.com.

Billy Bragg and Wilco collaborating with Natalie Merchant on the song Birds and Ships. It's going back to the record Mermaid Avenue, released in the late 90s, an album of previously unheard lyrics written by Woody Guthrie. That's Jake Blunt with Single Foot and Horse from his new string band record. We also heard Simon and Garfunkel with Cloudy and the late Dolly Parton with the First Ladies of Bluegrass singing Bound to Ride. As we ride on through this hour here on listener-supported Folk Alley, new music from Ethan Satiawan and Fine Ground, debut album from the bluegrass group out of Maine and the Boston area, Ethan Satiawan on mandolin, along with B.B. Bowness on banjo, Julian Pinelli on fiddle, Alex Rubin on guitar, and Brittany Carlson on bass. Here's Ships at Sea from their record Little Storms, the debut from Ethan Satiawan and Fine Ground.

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Emmylou Harris and Nash Ramblers captured live at the Ryman in 1991 in Nashville, Tennessee, with a song that was written by John Fogerty, recorded by Creedence Clearwater Revival, Lodi. And that's how we start off this hour. I'm your host, Brad Kolodner, here on listener-supported Folk Alley. We've got music from Our Native Daughters, Bruce Springsteen, The Foreign Landers, Bela Fleck, Hazel Dickens, and Alice Gerard, some bluegrass royalty in this hour. And up next, here's one from Corey Walker. Speaking of bluegrass royalty, teaming up with Tim O'Brien, written by Corey's brother Jared, who plays mandolin with Billy Strings. Here's Corey Walker on banjo, Tim O'Brien singing lead on Far Away Again.

Bruce Springsteen, going back to his 1995 album, The Ghost of Tom Joad, showcasing his more rootsy and somber side on the track Youngstown, a tale of a city in Ohio in the heart of the Rust Belt. That's Our Native Daughters with Rhiannon Giddens, Amethyst Kia, Layla McCalla, and Allison Russell with I Knew I Could Fly, a song written, co-written by Layla and Allison. Layla singing lead. That's Silly Sisters with Silver Whistle. We also heard Corey Walker starting off the set, Tim O'Brien singing Far Away Again. Here's one from Rodrigo Amarante. This is from an album put out in 2021 called Drama. It's based on a Spanish proverb, the tide will fetch what the ebb brings. Here's Mare from Rodrigo Amarante on Folk Alley.

Groovy music from Ronnie Arbo and Daisy Mayhem here on Folk Alley from the record Cocktail Swing with Snowbird. Before that, The Foreign Landers featuring David Benedict, mandolinist formerly of the bluegrass group Mile 12, and Tabitha Agnew Benedict, who grew up in Northern Ireland, a tremendous banjo player and singer. And that's a song of theirs called The Garden. And it's an old-time ode to planting seeds wherever you are. And The Foreign Landers from their record, Traveler's Rest. Before that, Rodrigo Amarante with Mare. And we've got music coming your way from Ruthie Foster up next, a Folk Alley exclusive performance of her song, Runaway Soul.

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A Sharon Van Etten cover from Aoife O'Donovan, I Love You But I'm Lost. Before that, Hazel Dickens and Alice Gerard from a collection called Sing Me Back Home, the DC Tapes, 1965 to 1969. Music featuring two bluegrass pioneers that were captured on rehearsal tapes from Alice's living room when they were first developing their sound, testing out new repertoire. And that's the first Whippoorwill. Before that, Bela Fleck from the record Tales from an Acoustic Planet Volume 2, featuring Sam Bush on mandolin, Stuart Duncan on fiddle, Tony Rice on guitar, and Jerry Douglas on dobro. Really doesn't get much better than that. The tune Buffalo Nickel. And starting off the set, Ruthie Foster with Runaway Soul. You can find the full playlist up on our website, folkalley.com. And here's one that comes from Fern Maddie, debut record from the multi-instrumentalist singer-songwriter out of central Vermont. Here's Hairs on the Mountain.

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It's an ensemble of artists put together by Buddy Rich. The Monster, a two-record set on Verve from 1973, featuring Harry Sweet Settison and Flip Phillips, Chubby Jackson, of course, Rich on the drums. Buddy Rich with the composition Broadway. We'll listen to more from this two-record set later on at Cafe Jazz. This is Gene Knight with Cafe Jazz. We like our big band, bebop, and beyond. We'll turn now to a vintage recording featuring Erskine Hawkins.

That was a cut from Volume 6 of Bethlehem's Finest. Most of those cuts were released in the 1950s, the entire Bethlehem library up to that point. Again, Volume 6 of Bethlehem's Finest, Long Ago and Far Away with Red Mitchell and his group. Jimmy Rushin, Mr. 5x5, he measures the same from top to bottom as he does from side to side. And his orchestra performing Traveling Light, and we open with a vintage recording from Erskine Hawkins, recorded 1940, After Hours. This is Gene Knight with Cafe Jazz.

That was Lester Young, the president, as they used to call him, or Prez, in Washington, D.C., 1956. This is a Pablo release that dates back to 1981. We listen to Just You, Just Me, and Indiana, Bill Potts on piano, Norman Williams on the bass, and Jimmy Lutcht on drums. And we started with Gloria Lynn, My Funny Valentine. This is Gene Knight with Cafe Jazz, where we enjoy big band, bebop, and beyond.

bit of nostalgia from the days when the trains ruled the byways here in the United States, especially Santa Fe Chief and others. That was James Moody on the alto sax with Barry Harris on piano and Bob Crenshaw on the Fender bass, Alan Dawson on drums. That was from James Moody's release, Don't Look Away Now. That was on a disc, by the way. And we had Bill Henderson with a tribute to Johnny Mercer and the Atchison, Topeka, and Santa Fe with Joyce Collins on the acoustic piano, Dave McKay on electric bass, and Joey Barron on drums. That's a Discovery release from 1981. This is Gene Knight with Cafe Jazz.

was Wes Montgomery with the Montgomery Brothers and Strings and Horns by Gerald Wilson, a portrait of Wes Montgomery, Summertime. That release was in the early 60s. That set was unusual for Wes Montgomery, usually in a trio setting, this time with full orchestral arrangements by Gerald Wilson. And before that, another release from Dorothy Ashby in 1968 on Cadet Records. It's the first time that the harp was used as a primary instrument. Afro Harping on Cadet Records, 1968. And we open with Jose Feliciano on RCA from an album that simply bears his name, Feliciano, with Nene Nana. Got it. This is Gene Knight with Cafe Jazz. Enough time in this hour for another cut.

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It's Harold Alexander live 1971 in Montreux, Switzerland, with Cornel Dupree doing the guitar solo on that. The album is titled Are You Ready? And of course, that was High Heel Sneakers. And this is Cafe Jazz. I hope you're ready because we like big band, bebop, and beyond.

All the cuts on this album are Ellingtonia. And of course, with the loss of Teresa Brewer, it's nice to know that she arrived to that jazz scene before she passed. MJT before that, with Don't Get Around Much Anymore, from an album titled Make Everybody Happy. Frank Strozier, Harold Mayburn, Willie Thomas, Bob Cranshaw, Walter Perkins. That's a early 60s, early to middle 60s release on VJ. And Kenny Burrell was in that set from a 1963 release on Prestige Records, featuring Frank Foster, Donald Byrd, Tommy Flanagan, Doug Watkins, and Art Taylor, of course, Kenny on the guitar. Slim Jim was the name of that little calypso beat. And Tito Puente started the set from his release, The Tito Puente and His Concert Orchestra, on Tico Records from 1973. The cut was titled Mambo Diablo. This is Gene Knight, and you're listening to Cafe Jazz.

That's Mark Murphy, We'll Be Together Again. That's on Muse Records 1978 release, with Richie Cole providing a little sax texture to the composition. That was preceded by Free Flight. Free Flight is the name of the album. It's on Palo Alto Jazz Records 1982 release. We heard their impressions of Etude 10, number 6, composed by Chopin, so the Chopin Etude. I think we'll close this hour with a solo piano performance by Sun Ra, and we'll return for another hour of Cafe Jazz.

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I'm your host on Thursday afternoon Tidelines from 5 to 7 on 102.7 in Juneau. If you want to hear an eclectic mix running from bluegrass to funk and everything in between, listen in. I know you'll enjoy it.

0: Music is my life, brother. Music feed me. And music put me out of any problem. Every time I have a hard time in my life, the only thing that gives me peace, tranquility, is sit down in the piano, close my eyes, and just play it.
1: Welcome to Jazz Night in America. I'm Christian McBride. The Cuban pianist Omar Sosa is a man of paradox. If you go to his page on a music streaming service, you'll find his most popular songs are controlled, contemplative. They almost have a new age kind of vibe. This could reflect Omar's deep spiritual life. On the other hand, Omar, he likes a rambunctious party. Spontaneous musical celebrations.
0: Figure out a way to generate some energy together.
1: He's a capital I improviser. Try putting some sheet music in front of him. He'll likely shoo it away.
0: I don't play bebop. I don't play straight ahead. I basically don't even know any standards. But I say I'm a jazz musician because of the philosophy of jazz. Jazz is freedom.
1: On a special night, he might jump on the piano, literally, and play with his feet.
0: The energy we receive is going to tell us what is the next step.
1: Omar lives in this magical place of dynamic opposites, bounded together under one spiritual tradition that comes from Cuba called Santería. This is Omar's world.
0: I received the message from my spirit and my ancestors in light. And the only thing I do is translate this.
1: Let's start this program by letting Alegua in. We'll explain what that means later. This is Alegua in the Room.

0: Yes, that's Omar Sosa playing outside, inside, and all around the piano with Gustavo Ovais, percussion. From Omar's recording, Ayaguna, recorded live at Motion Blue in Yokohama, Japan. Omar Sosa's name doesn't come up much compared to other contemporary jazz pianists. That's because his career path was never a straight one, or one that could be easily categorized.
1: They categorize you, they put in a box, you are a Latin jazz musician.
0: Or he's a Cuban piano player.
1: Yeah, I'm a Cuban piano player, and in the same time, I'm a percussion player who loves to play piano.
0: Omar's career can be divided into two distinct halves, before and after moving to America. When he decided to move to San Francisco, he was already 30 years old. His music career was going pretty well. His personal life, you could say, even better. He was living with his wife in the Mediterranean on a Spanish island.
1: I remember I was in the house in Mallorca. We would rent a good house. What I did was stay in Mallorca. But I got this idea in my mind, I want to go to America to record. Kind of bothering me.
0: Omar's desire to come to America, it was overwhelming.
1: This is what I was thinking every second, to record my record, to record my record. Man, I applied for a visa, and I forget I was applied for the visa. And one day, we got a note, who say, your visa is approved, but you have only 2 days to enter in America if not your visa expire. And I said, we have 2 days. I said, okay, I'm ready. We buy the ticket and I arrive to America, to San Francisco. No English. My English is still bad. Now what's gonna happen?
2: I put a Musicians Wanted ad in SF Weekly.
0: That's Scott Price. He's the man responsible for the ad.
2: Looking for some Latin jazz cats for my tenor saxophone friend Steve Deutsch. The day that hit, Omar and his then second wife got off a plane and called me. We invited Omar to come over near Lake Merritt in Oakland, and he did, all by himself. And he sat down at the piano, and Steve and I were like, wow.
0: This is close to what it sounded like. This is Angustia with Tumbao.

0: Angustia with Tumbao from Omar Omar, solo piano from 1996, recorded in Scott Price's living room. To say Omar made an impression, well, that would be an understatement.
1: What alien has just appeared here? Steve and I were both stunned. Omar didn't speak a word of English. I didn't speak a word of Spanish, nor did my friend Steve. But this was the very first thing Omar did when he got off the plane. And he agreed to some local gigs with Omar on piano. Omar said, sure, I'll play with you. Omar recorded on Steve's album, and it was a remarkable thing.
0: This day also marked a new beginning for Scott, one that would change his life forever.
1: I was able to invest in Omar's career, just focus on his music and nothing else.
0: Scott became Omar's manager and record producer right there on the spot. Now dig that. Omar found a new gig, a new band, a manager, a record producer who sets up Omar's label. He found this guy on his first day in America. Now remember, recording was his dream. Now that's a good omen if I've ever heard one.
1: There's no contracts, there's no lawyers. His entire being is wired to his intuition. It's been 28-year adventure, still going strong.
0: You could say that Omar hit the jackpot. However, he might tell you there's something more cosmic at play.
2: When something needs to happen to you, it will happen. Because we are all connected in one way or another.
0: Let's hear some more music.

0: Harit from Omar Sosa's album Suba. Omar Sosa piano, Sekou Keita choral and vocals, Gustavo Ovais percussion. In just a moment, it's music and the cosmos. Omar's uncle has a dream, a vision. It would change the pianist's life forever. When Jazz Night in America returns, I'm Christian McBride.
1: 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The John D. and Catherine T. MacArthur Foundation, supporting creative people and effective institutions committed to building a more just, verdant, and peaceful world. More information is at macfound.org. And the estate of Joan B. Kroc, whose request serves as an enduring investment in the future of public radio and seeks to help NPR produce programming that meets the highest standard of public service in journalism and cultural expression. This is NPR.
2: 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This week's word comes from Kakahtla Florence Marks Sheikley. And the word this week is Kitch-on-a-got.
3: Kitch-on-a-got.
2: That means rainbow. And here's a sentence. It is from the rain that we always see rainbows. Let's hear it again. Rainbow. Gunnish Chisht Khune Lance Twitchell, Gold Belt Heritage Foundation and the University of Alaska, Southeast, for this audio.
4: Kakashat Florence Mark Shakley is Shlukach Adi and a child of a Chukaniti man. She grew up on Mark's trail in a family that used Tlingit as the primary language and were involved in teaching and publishing in Tlingit. She has taught the language at all levels and has served as the teacher of teachers in the Juneau area for decades now.
2: Tune in next week for another Tlingit Word of the Week from KTOO.
0: Welcome back to Jazz Night in America. I'm Christian McBride. Omar Sosa's early life in Cuba had some charm, but not like you would think. He grew up in a middle-class home in the late 60s and 70s. His mother was a telex operator. His father, a school administrator.
5: My main instrument was a classical percussion.
0: His parents recognized his musical talent, sending Omar to a top music conservatory in Havana. But there was no jazz, no rock, not even Cuban folkloric music. That music was prohibited, only classical music, and lots of it. Omar didn't even get to choose the instrument he played.
5: Even today in Cuba, we have a lot of problems with instrument. And I remember I was telling my teacher, oh, I would like to play marimba and vibraphone and xylophone. How we can do some opposition in the symphony, and actually in the opera. And my teacher told me, Omar, I'm sorry, but you're going to have a hard time because I'm the guy who played there and it's only one chair. So you need to wait until I die for you to be there. And I say, okay, if my teacher told me this, nothing I can do. I need to figure out a way to play music.
0: So he chose the piano. He felt a strong connection to it. But calling himself a pianist didn't seem quite right.
5: I'm a percussion player who loves to play piano.
0: This idea is also branded in the title of a new documentary film, Omar Sosa's 88 Well-Tuned Drums.
5: The funny thing here is I never studied piano.
6: Percussion, primarily, yeah. Right?
0: The film shows Omar's life after graduating. His prospects of becoming a musician in Cuba were dim at best.
7: At the request of the Angolan president, Fidel sent 36,000 troops to
0: make ends meet. Omar joined the Cuban military, but then found himself in the middle of a proxy war with the United States. When he was brought to Angola to perform for the troops, he remembers being caught in the middle of a gunfight.
5: We listened, it was normal in the war, it was for us.
0: Things got so bad in Cuba, he described living on the streets, hungry, and too prideful to come home to his parents. Omar was left with no choice but to find opportunities elsewhere. However, he did have one life experience near where he grew up which he would take with him forever.
5: It was in my 20s, maybe 23, 24. I was in Havana. My uncle in the other side of the island, he got a dream, vision, and he was saying, I need Omar to go to this address.
0: His uncle gave Omar no information about this specific address. He didn't know the residents or the people that lived there. Yet he insisted Omar must go there.
5: He don't even know what's gonna happen. He just told me, go to this address. The house I supposed to go was three blocks from where I was living that time.
0: Omar followed his uncle's orders, even though it sounded odd.
5: I went, crazy place.
6: The building looked like kind of war-torn, blown-out cement building with kind of an open air, you know, from five floors up because the wall wasn't there.
0: Omar's manager, Scott Price.
6: There was no toilet. The conditions, it was abject poverty.
5: I went up first floor and I knocked the door. When somebody opened the door, he was big, man, huge, big. He was dressing really poor, you know, basically no shoes. But his energy, his vibe, his presence, I say, well, you know, I come here because my uncle has got a dream. I don't know. He told me, yes, I was waiting for you.
0: This is Moradia de Babalao, House of the Priest.

0: That was Maradia de Babalao, House of the High Priest. This was where Omar stood in front of this big stranger.
1: I was waiting for you.
0: Meet Omar's new godfather, his padrino in Santeria, who was expecting his arrival.
1: I was in shock. My uncle, mi tío, how we know this was the person? He met my godfather years later. We went to his little room. He was living there. And he told me, okay, sit down there. He started to read about July, you know, his religion work. I don't come from a really religion family. For me, it was impressive. Because, you know, I was for a family with no tradition in that kind of Afro-Cuban tradition. I basically never talk about this. I can describe this without I don't say too much. They read what the Orisha says. The present, past, and future. I know how I'm going to die, brother.

0: I really experienced that connection with the ancestor of the Supreme Force, or whatever you want to call that energy. Few months later, I got the first initiation. He told me, you have a mission. And that time, I don't have a clue what was the mission. He told me, you need to be a voice of the African tradition through your music and your art. A week later, I started to connect with African sounds in the world.
1: This is Rojo Chango from Omar Sosa's recording, Sentir.

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Jazz Night in America returns, Omar has a date with destiny. He gets scouted out by one of the world's greatest living composers. I'm Christian McBride.

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1: Around the year 2002, the Cuban pianist Omar Sosa settled into his new life in the United States, his discography steadily growing. He was a local treasure in the Bay Area, but outside of the Bay, he was still unknown. However, his arrow was pointing up. He landed a huge gig, a Rockefeller grant, to compose a work at San Francisco's Yerba Buena Center for the Arts. Scott Price.
2: Omar was commissioned to write a work in three movements for a full symphony orchestra. First time he had ever been asked to do that, first time he ever thought about doing that, first time that he ever did it.
1: He performed his original work called From Our Mother,

0: Then, something truly remarkable happened.
1: Unbeknownst to us, John Adams' son was at the show and had raved to his father about it.
0: John Adams is a giant in modern classical music, one of the heaviest cats around. He was secretly checking out Omar's music behind the scenes.
1: I got a call directly from John Adams out of the blue.
2: He told my manager, well, I have a commission to curate the opening of a Sanka Hall in the Carnegie Hall. And I want Omar open that venue, Sanka Hall in the Carnegie Hall. And I told Scott, are you sure? Yeah, maybe he make a mistake. Maybe he got a wrong number.
1: I was just completely flabbergasted because, yeah, for me, John Adams was this kind of mythical figure.
2: This guy is a genius. The way he writes music is so perfect. What he found in me.
1: John Adams was struck by Omar's harmonic sense and the freedom with which he approached his harmonic creations.
2: I said, wow, if this man say this, wow, I cannot have better compliment.
0: It was the evening of September 12th, 2003, the opening of Sanko Hall. Omar arrived at the theater.
2: We call in Cuba like a countryman arrived to the big city. It's like a kid in the candy store. I remember to have like 20 pianos, 20 piano chairs. What I remember, I tried to pick up one and I say, I'm sorry, this is not possible because this is the chair belong to some piano, some musician. And I said, wow.
0: It felt like a cultural moment. The state-of-the-art concert hall was sold out. John Adams opened with the first set. Then it was Omar's turn.
1: The vast majority of the audience had no clue what was about to approach them.
0: Omar came to the stage in his typical Santeria attire, all white, loose-fitting linens, an African-style head wrap, and a red and black scarf. He carried a lit candle and set it on the Steinway D.
1: The production staff at Carnegie Hall watched in horror as Omar, you know, sat down at the piano with his candle because, yeah, the fire code, the fire marshals.
0: Nothing to worry about. Omar's done this before. He snapped his scarf twice on each side of the piano.
2: Red and black, they're Elegua.
1: Elegua is one of the principal deities in the Yoruba pantheon. And he's a child trickster god.
2: Whatever you do, any ceremony, you need to feed him before, for him to open the road, to open the path. I let him know we are here to receive the message.
0: What occurred that night at Carnegie was one for the ages. What you're hearing now, this is not the live recording from Carnegie. That would have been too perfect. It's another Omar recording with roughly the same band around the same time.
1: The band was on fire. Omar jumped up at one point and played a couple of beats with his foot, you know, standing on the piano bench.
2: Brother, this is what I tell you. Sometimes when you are in a sort of dimension, you cannot relate what happened.
3: Tackle this, tackle this, tackle this, tackle this, tackle this, tackle this, tackle this, tackle this, tackle this, tackle this, tackle this, tackle this, tackle this, tackle this, tackle this, tackle this, tackle this, tackle this, tackle this, tackle this, tackle this, tackle this, tackle this, tackle this, tackle this, tackle this, tackle this, tackle this, tackle this, tackle this, tackle this, tackle this, tackle this, tackle this, tackle this, tackle this, tackle this, tackle this, tackle this, tackle this, tackle this, tackle this, tackle this, tackle this, tackle this, tackle this, tackle this, tackle this, tackle this, tackle this, tackle this, tackle this, tackle this, tackle this, tackle this, tackle this, tackle this, tackle this, tackle this, tackle this, tackle this, tackle this, tackle this, tackle this, tackle this, tackle this, tackle this, tackle this, tackle this, tackle this, tackle this, tackle this, tackle this, tackle this, tackle this, tack

0: find out the truth. The truth will answer to God.
1: We was on trance. All of us, the power and the level of spirituality, it kind of get hold of Karen. Everybody.
2: The funny thing is, Omar barely remembers any of it. For those in the audience, it was impossible to forget.
3: Suddenly, Omar was a thing. Stand at the gate. He had been featured in this huge photo in the New York Times, standing, you know, on the keyboard at Carnegie Hall. You couldn't dream anything more sensational. and we got it.
1: You know what? This is the moment I love the most in my life. Yet when things like this happen, I feel my spirits and my ancestors, and the spirits are there.
2: Yes, this is Omar's world. But now the world knew Omar too.
0: Or is it an illusion?
2: Let's continue and conclude with this live recording, Dime Un Tiempo, produced by Radio Bremen 2000.

when I come with styles relentless. Bless, who it is, this when the time to manifest. Do you want me to continue moving on the line when I send you to the venue? I see you coming, calling me. It's like the beat getting up like right. We're doing styles, we move to the insight.

Medley of Alegua and Dime Un Tiempo, live in Bremen, 2000. Omar Sosa, piano, percussion, and vocals. Sheldon Brown reeds. Jeff Brennan on bass. Gustavo Ovalles, percussion, and Elliot Cave on drums. Jazz Night in America is a production of WBGO Studios and NPR Music. This week's episode was written and produced by Simon Rentner with help from Sarah Gilletti and Trevor Smith. Episode mix, Ron Scalzo. Check out Omar Sosa's appearance on NPR's Tiny Desk Concert. Our team includes Nikki Birch and Mitra Arthur. Executive producer, Stephen A. Williams. Soraya Muhammad is the executive producer of NPR Music. I'm Christian McBride.

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1: Chrysler was a recurring character in the fantasy writings of German writer E.T.A. Hoffmann. He was an orchestral conductor, a musician who had a mercurial character. One moment he was elated, the next he'd be in despair. Robert Schumann felt he could relate to that. Chrysler was the kernel of inspiration for a set of pieces by Schumann, who subtitled his Chrysleriana as Fantasies, so we'd be sure not to miss the Hoffmann connection. From APM American Public Media, this is Performance Today. I'm Valerie Kaler. On the way this hour, pianist Soyeon Kate Lee plays Schumann in a concert from Interlochen, Michigan. Pianist Soyeon Kate Lee plays that Schumann for us a little later this hour. Right now, here she is with a sweet, slow movement from a sonata by Muzio Clementi.

The second movement from a sonata by Clementi, played by pianist Soyeon Kate Lee. She'll be back in just a second with music by Schumann. From APM American Public Media, this is Performance Today. I'm Valerie Kaler. I'm glad to have you along for today's musical adventures and discoveries. When Robert Schumann was 27 years old, he wrote a collection of piano pieces that he hoped were pretty good. But he felt a bit insecure. He wanted validation from colleagues in the business. So Schumann sent this music to someone he really admired, pianist and composer Frédéric Chopin. Chopin's reaction wasn't exactly what Schumann was hoping for. Quoting from Charles Rosen's book, The Romantic Generation, Chopin commented favorably only on the design of the title page. Oof. For what it's worth, Schumann's collection is a mainstay in the piano repertoire. So take that, Chopin. Here's pianist Soyeon Kate Lee playing 5 movements from this collection by Robert Schumann. Goes by the name Kreisleriana.

Robert Schumann called that collection Chrysleriana, and he knew that title wouldn't mean anything to anybody except Germans. More about that in just a moment. Pianist Soyeon Kate Lee played 5 selections from Chrysleriana by Schumann. She gave that concert at Dendrinos Chapel and Recital Hall in Interlaken, Michigan, a performance sponsored by Interlaken Presents. So, back to this title, Chrysleriana. Chrysler was a recurring character in the work of German fantasy writer E.T.A. Hoffmann. He was an orchestral conductor. He was a musician who had a very changeable character. One moment he'd be elated, the next he would be in deep despair. And Robert Schumann felt that he could relate to that. By the way, the diagnosis did not exist at the time, but in retrospect, some mental health professionals have wondered if Robert Schumann might have been bipolar. In any case, Schumann always said that composition was one of his favorites among his own work. We heard 5 highlights from Chrysleriana by Robert Schumann.

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2: Sure, we all get the blues, but there are so many shades of blue. 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And when we're not around, the Friends of the Blues have you covered.
0: There are some words that have a very specific meaning in classical music. Allegro means pretty darn fast and joyful while you're at it. Vivace means even faster with a lively feeling. Presto is faster still, and prestissimo means basically playing at the speed of light. On the other hand, there are words that are harder to pin down, such as the title of the piece we're about to hear, capriccio. As a title for a piece of music, it's been around for about 500 years. But what does capriccio actually mean? Well, probably fast-ish, probably lively-ish, maybe throw in some virtuosity along the way. But it doesn't necessarily mean any of those things. It's a catch-all title that can mean anything in the quick, fun, lively ballpark. Here is a capriccio for violin and piano, written in Paris in 1890 by French composer Cécile Chaminade. Loon Lee is playing the violin, and Heyun Park is at the piano, in concert at Music at Menlo in Menlo Park, California.

French composer Cécile Chaminade wrote that music in Paris in 1890, her Capriccio for violin and piano. We heard it from a concert at the annual Summertime Music at Menlo Festival in Menlo Park, California. Loon Lee played the violin. Heyun Park was at the piano. You know all about listening to PT on the radio, and you've likely heard us talk about exploring our 30-day show archive online, and now there's a new way to take in the show. 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In a moment, Omens in Amber.

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1: You're listening to KTOO's Tlingit Word of the Week. This week's word comes from Kakahtlat Florence Marks Sheikley. And the word this week is Kitch-on-a-got.
2: Kitch-on-a-got.
1: That means rainbow. And here's a sentence. It is from the rain that we always see rainbows. Let's hear it again. Rainbow. Finnish Chiste Khune Lance Twitchell, Gold Belt Heritage Foundation, and the University of Alaska, Southeast, for this audio.
3: Kakashat Florence Mark Shakley is Shukach Adi and a child of a Chukaniti man. She grew up on Mark's trail in a family that used Tlingit as the primary language and were involved in teaching and publishing in Tlingit. She has taught the language at all levels and has served as the teacher of teachers in the Juneau area for decades now.
1: Tune in next week for another Tlingit Word of the Week from KTOO.
0: Let's close out this hour with music inspired by a symbol of the life force. In Russian folklore, she's called Zhar-Ptitsa, literally the ember bird, an astonishing fire-colored creature, an omen of hope, and sometimes an omen of doom. She is the firebird. In 1910, Igor Stravinsky wrote music for a ballet about the firebird. He then turned that ballet music into suites for orchestra. Let's hear it. Music full of life and fire, doom and hope, from a concert in Hamburg, Germany. Conductor Alan Gilbert with the North German Radio Elbphilharmonie Orchestra. This is the Firebird Suite by Igor Stravinsky.

After a hard life and a fiery death, the Firebird, this brilliant symbol of the unquenchable thirst for life, rises from the ashes. I love that shimmering, triumphant ending. The Firebird Suite by Igor Stravinsky. We heard it from a concert at the Elbphilharmonie in Hamburg, Germany. Alan Gilbert conducted the North German Radio Elbphilharmonie Orchestra. And as a side note, you know that old Wayne Gretzky quote, "You miss 100% of the shots you don't take"? That's what happened when the Firebird Ballet was created. In 1910, the head of the ballet in Paris was looking to hire a composer to write music for a ballet called The Firebird. He reached out to Alexander Cherepnin, who accepted the gig but then dropped out of the project. Then he contacted Anatoly Liadov, but that fell through. And then Alexander Glazunov declined as well. Three high-profile composers missed their shot to work on the project before the job was offered to the young, almost unknown Igor Stravinsky. That young composer began working on sketches right away, even before he had the formal job offer in hand. And the Firebird has become an enduring favorite for ballets and concert halls around the world.

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Maurice Ravel toiled over this music for some 3 years, steeping himself not in the realities of Greek history, but in the rich tales of Greek mythology, specifically as realized by romantic 18th century painters. From APM, American Public Media, this is Performance Today. I'm Valerie Kaler. Those lush paintings from the 18th century established for Ravel what he called the Greece of my dreams. From that Greek dreamscape, Daphnis and Chloe. They are man and woman, goatherd and shepherdess, sharers of food and wine, music and nature, and love. Daphnis and Chloe on the way from a concert in Switzerland. Also this hour, a piece for oboe and strings by Mozart from a concert in Atlanta, Georgia. Right now, let's hear one of the church sonatas by Mozart, music he wrote to be played during Sunday services in his hometown of Salzburg. This is Mozart's Church Sonata No. 17.

That was Marcus Schirmer at the piano alongside the Boston-based group A Far Cry. They played Mozart's Church Sonata No. 17, music that a teenage Mozart wrote in Salzburg. It was meant to be played during Sunday services at the cathedral in Salzburg. More music by Mozart is on the way in concert later this hour. From APM, American Public Media, this is Performance Today, taking you to concerts around the world. I'm Valerie Kaler. There are several great pictures of sunrise painted with music. This one is particularly glorious. As the music begins, our young lovers Daphnis and Chloe are sound asleep in a grotto. Fluttering flutes, that's the sound of morning dew trickling off the rocks. Now the music brightens just a bit. The first hint of dawn on the horizon. The birds are waking up now, trilling and chirping. Morning twilight. And now if you look toward the east, there's an unmistakable moment when the bright sun first shows itself over the horizon.

no matter how many times I hear it, it still inspires that goosebumpy shiver of delight. It is so beautiful. And Maurice Ravel paints the picture so clearly with his music. That's the beginning of about 15 minutes of highlights from the ballet Daphnis and Chloe by Ravel. And as great as that beginning is, I think it only gets better from there. Let's hear it from a concert in Geneva, Switzerland. Mirga Grajanite-Tila leads the orchestra of the Swiss Romande in the suite number 2 from the ballet Daphnis and Chloe by Maurice Ravel.

What an ending. And the audience loved it. Suite number 2 from the ballet Daphnis and Chloe. French composer Maurice Ravel wrote that in 1912 in Paris. We heard it from a concert at Victoria Hall in Geneva, Switzerland. Mirga Grajanite Tila led the orchestra of the Swiss Romande. In a moment, throwing a little chaos into the playlist.

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1: A playwright, a spy, an assassin, and a recently deposed queen walk out onto a set. 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
0: Jimi Hendrix and Frederick Handel might seem like strange bedfellows. Same with Renaissance composer William Byrd and 20th century jazz pianist Count Basie, or Bob Dylan and Deadmau5. But the musical styles of these eclectic pairings are highlighted in the brand new music we're about to hear. As a teenager, composer Keon Ravai used to listen to his iPod on shuffle. All his favorite artists and styles were jumbled up, played out of order, served up without any historical context. It didn't bother him a bit to flow across genres, to travel from music written in the 16th century to music written just a few weeks before, and back again. To him, it was all just music. Ravai wanted to replicate that feeling of contrast in his new piece for flute, violin, and electronics. Let's shuffle through Keon Ravai's musical DNA in concert in Portland, Oregon. Tara Helen O'Connor is playing the flute. Alexi Kenny is the violinist, joined by an unexpected variety of recorded instruments. This is the world premiere of The iPod Variations by Keon Ravai.

0: When composer Keon Revai was a teenager, his iPod was filled with all different kinds of music. Classical, rock, jazz, electronic, video game soundtracks. He listened to it all without distinction, no concern for historical context. To Revai, it was all just music. He wanted to recreate that feeling of listening to a shuffled playlist full of eclectic contrasts when he wrote the piece we just heard. That was the iPod Variations for Flute, Violin, and Electronics by Keon Revai. We heard the world premiere from a concert at Reed College in Portland, Oregon. Tara Helen O'Connor played flute, Alexi Kenny played the violin. That concert was presented by our friends at Chamber Music Northwest. Always curious to know what you think about eclectic shuffles, electronic music, or anything else you've heard on the show. 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
1: You're listening to KTOO's Tlingit Word of the Week. This week's word comes from Kakahtlat Florence Marks Sheikley. And the word this week is Kitch-on-a-got.
2: Kitch-on-a-got.
1: That means rainbow. And here's a sentence. It is from the rain that we always see rainbows. Let's hear it again. Rainbow. 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
3: Kakashat Florence Mark Shakley is Shlukach Adi and a child of a Chukanidi man. She grew up on Mark's trail in a family that used Tlingit as the primary language and were involved in teaching and publishing in Tlingit. She has taught the language at all levels and has served as the teacher of teachers in the Juneau area for decades now.
1: Tune in next week for another Tlingit Word of the Week from KTOO.
0: Wolfgang Amadeus Mozart wrote his oboe quartet back in 1781. It should be noted that the oboe has evolved an awful lot since then. In those days, it was still relatively primitive, in some ways more like a simple recorder than the oboe we know today. Mozart wondered, though, if he could push the limits of both the oboe and the oboist. He wrote a piece calling for the oboe to play a very high note, a high F, several times, in fact, including the all-important last note of the piece. Before Mozart, no composer had dared to ask an oboe to go to such heights. It was kind of a high-wire act back in 1781. Now, the oboe is a lot more reliable. That high F is considered standard for a good player. So maybe the circus element of the piece is no longer there, but now it's all about the beauty. Oboist Elizabeth Tishone takes us all the way up with the rest of her Atlanta chamber colleagues, violinist Helen Hwaya Kim, violist Catherine Lin, and cellist Brad Ritchie. Mozart's Oboe Quartet in F Major.

0: Mozart's Quartet for Oboe and Strings. Did you hear that slow part in the middle? Very short, but oh, so sweet. The second movement of Mozart's Oboe Quartet is like an aria for the oboe. A lovely melodic turn in the spotlight. We heard it danced by oboist Elizabeth Tishone, alongside violinist Helen Hwaya Kim, violist Catherine Lin, and cellist Brad Ritchie, members of the Atlanta Chamber Players. They gave that concert at the Ahavath Ahim Synagogue in Atlanta, Georgia. 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I'm Valerie Kaler. 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

Hola, I am Elvio Barilari, your host for Fiesta, today with Sonic Chemistry. I love Sonic Chemistry, alchemy, playing with sounds, cooking and composing are similar. You try to combine different flavors. And today we are going to have very different flavors from composers from different latitudes. And we are going to start with a Cuban-American composer, Paquito de Rivera, born in Havana in 1948, but living in the United States in the 80s. Paquito has a multiple career as a clarinet player, saxophone player, and composer, and on different fields like jazz, Afro-Cuban music, and classical music. In this case, he combines his love for traditional Cuban music with his classical skills. This is Invitación al Danzón. Danzón is a 19th century style of Cuban popular music. But in this case, the ensemble playing the piece includes Chinese-American cellist Yo-Yo Ma, a Cuban-American clarinet player, Paquito de Rivera, and an Argentine-Israeli pianist, Alon Yavnai, on the keyboards. And this is Invitación al Danzón

A great rendition of Invitación al Danzón, Invitation to the Danzón, this style of Cuban music from the 19th century, composed by Paquito de Rivera and recorded by Paquito de Rivera on clarinet, Yo-Yo Ma on cello, and Alon Yavnai on piano. That was the opening of our sonic chemistry for today. And we are going to go to a completely different type of chemistry, lovely chemistry, incredible combination of colors. It's a sonata for cello and guitar. Lovely combination, really, very powerful and very warm. A sonata composed by Radames Nyátali, this musician that was born in 1806 and he died in 1988. Like Paquito de Rivera, he was active both in popular music and classical music, playing jazz, playing Brazilian popular music, but also a very gifted classical composer. And you can tell, like in Paquito's case, you can tell his love for popular Brazilian music informs his classical composing. The recording we're going to listen to was made by Agustín Maruri on the cello and Michael Kevin Jones on the guitar. Radames Nyátali, Sonata for Cello and Guitar.

That was the sonic chemistry of the cello and the guitar together in this beautiful sonata by Brazilian composer Radames Nhatali, as recorded by Agustin Maruri on cello and Michael Kevin Jones on guitar. This is Fiesta today with our sonic chemistry. Heitor Villa-Lobos is one of the greatest chemists of the 20th century. And this is high chemistry, highly evolved organic chemistry, quintet in the form of a choro. You're going to listen to this amazing combination of colors in this chamber ensemble, the Pentaedre French Chamber Ensemble, a famous recording of this quintet in form de choros, with a title in French, by Brazilian composer Heitor Villa-Lobos.

quintet in the form of a choro by Brazilian composer Heitor Villa-Lobos, as recorded by the Pentaedre Chamber Ensemble, a French ensemble. And that's chemistry, alchemy. We have some more alchemy or chemistry in the second part of Fiesta with pieces by Argentine composer Diego Máximo Pujol and Mexican composer Federico Ibarra. To stream free episodes of Fiesta, please go to our website, wfmt.com/fiesta, and also don't forget to like us on Facebook. Esto es Fiesta, como digo siempre, no se vayan. Volvemos en unos instantes. Bienvenidos nuevamente a Fiesta, today with Sonic Chemistry. We heard Sonic Chemistry from Cuba, Brazil, and now we are moving to Argentina with Diego Máximo Pujol. Diego is himself a virtuoso guitar player, very famous as such, and also the composer of many, many guitar pieces that are becoming part of the international repertoire. But he composed chamber pieces as well, instrumental pieces. He has a tango ensemble. In this case, we are going to listen to the guitar, but in a chemical formula with the flute. Flute and guitar in this case. The piece is called Palermo. Palermo is a beautiful neighborhood in Buenos Aires. The recording was made by Fabio Bussola on guitar and Irene Sacchetti on flute. Diego Máximo Pujol, Palermo.

That was Palermo, this beautiful piece with tango influence by Argentine living composer Diego Máximo Pujol, as recorded by Fabio Bussola on guitar and Irene Sacchetti on flute. Our last composer for today is the Mexican Federico Ibarra, a great composer born in 1946. Prolific composer, too. This is a chamber piece with also a high degree of elaborate chemistry, recorded by an ensemble composed by Eleanor Weingartner, Mikita Kloskov-Konseva, Ivan Kulikov, and Alfredo Isaac Aguila. It's in three movements and is called El Viaje Imaginario, The Imaginary Trip.

El viaje imaginario, the imaginary trip, and I was taking the trip together with the musicians and with the composer, Mexican living composer Federico Ibarra. He was born in Mexico in 1946. The interpreters were Eleanor Weingartner, Mikita Kloshkov-Kontseva, Ivan Kurikov, and Alfredo Isaac Aguila. That was our sonic chemistry for today. If you enjoy the program, please go to our website, wfnt.com/fiesta, and also don't forget to like us on Facebook. Fiesta is made possible by the generous support of WFNT members like you. Gracias to our producer, Daniel Goldberg, and por supuesto, muchas gracias para todos ustedes. Estamos en la cadena radial de WFMT.

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1: Let's head up to St. Paul, Alberta. 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No whiskey.